0: News headlines, I'm Lee Harrison. Making news today, Energy Minister Chris Bowen says there are no immediate plans for another cut to the fuel excise. Petrol and diesel prices are expected to rise in the coming weeks due to tensions in the Middle East. Economists warn another excise cut could push up interest rates. The Prime Minister has rescinded an honorary membership to a golf club in his Sydney electorate. The matter came to light after it was revealed Marrickville Golf Club received a $6 million grant to fix its sewage system. Conservationists say urgent actions needed to protect vulnerable Australian species from the H5 strain of bird flu. Authorities have confirmed the first death of an Australian sea lion with the virus on South Australia's Kangaroo Island. And Australia's second largest private hospital operator, Healthscope, will be broken up. Sydney's Prince of Wales Private Hospital and Melbourne's Knox Private Hospital will be sold to private equity. In AIRR Sports, Swans veteran Dane Rampey says it's a thrill and a privilege to be named the stand-in captain ahead of the side's preliminary final. And the Sharks hope to finish off a drained Roosters side in Saturday's NRL semi-final at Allianz Stadium. The Roosters are coming off a 19-12 loss to the Panthers. These stories and more today. This is AIRR News.
1: Delays on the Gateway Motorway, northbound through...
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7: In Chermside, got a crash, Gympie Road northbound and Hamilton Road. Also got a crash in Albany Creek Road around Jinka Track. Through Lutwyche, burst water main repairs. Fuller Street is blocked around Erna Street and Lutwyche Road with traffic control and diversions in place to get you through safely. And at the airport, a breakdown gateway northbound at Morton Drive. A Polish man opens up, asks for help and shows up because when they do, everyone wins. 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
11: Good morning. The three-day forecast for Moreton Bay and the northern suburbs for Tuesday will reach a maximum of 26 degrees. Light sunny with light winds becoming north to northeasterly, 15 to 20 kilometres in the early afternoon and lighter during the evening. For your Wednesday, minimum 14, maximum 25, partly cloudy, light winds becoming southeasterly, 20 to 25 kilometres in the morning and lighter during the evening. And for your Thursday, a minimum of 12, maximum 24, partly cloudy, winds southerly, 15 to 25 kilometres, tending southeasterly during the day, then becoming lighter during the evening. It is currently 21 in beautiful Beachmere.
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0: 99.7 Bridge FM, one of my favourite bands, Supertramp, takes me back to the lounge room of my dad's place when I was 15 years old. Love that music. Good morning, you're with Sandy on this beautiful Tuesday morning, and joining me now is Delegate Representative Shane and President Suzanne from the Brendale Evening View Club. The club has been bringing women together through friendship, community involvement and fundraising since 1999 and currently sponsors 9 students through the Smith Family's Learning for Life program. Good morning, ladies.
1: Morning, Sandy.
0: Morning. How are you?
1: Good, thanks.
0: Thanks for joining me this morning. So who's going to start off? Suzanne.
1: Yes.
0: Tell us just about the Brendale Evening Views Club in case we've got some new listeners.
1: Okay, we're a group of 65 women. We get together for a monthly meeting where we have our official business and then we have dinner and a guest speaker. So we learn lots of interesting things. We've had some really interesting authors lately because, you know, they usually live interesting lives and write about interesting things. And I think this month we've got a gentleman from the University of the Third Age coming to tell us all about that. So we'll learn some interesting stuff then, I hope.
0: Yeah, they're very interesting, the University of the Third Age. I had somebody in a couple of weeks ago from there, actually. Yeah, they have some great programs. Now, Shane,
2: yes.
0: You're currently sponsoring 9 students through the Smith Family's Learning for Life program.
2: That's
0: Can
2: right.
0: you tell us how that support helps these young people through their education and why you support them?
2: Well, all the fundraising we do goes towards supporting those 9 students. And it can start from first grade right through to the end of high school. So we sponsor those children every year through our fundraising things, just little extras that they need, you know, along the way that maybe their parents can't necessarily afford. We're doing at the moment, we have been doing for a while now, the digital. We buy, through the fundraising, we provide a digital
1: learning pack.
0: Oh, okay. Mm. So they can go online. Is it?
1: It's...
0: Well,
2: We provide them with a laptop.
0: Oh, wow.
2: Through our fundraising to keep them, on the internet and keep them
0: aware
2: and
0: to
2: keep up with all
0: that.
2: Because schools these days require really.
0: Yes.
2: So a lot of families can't necessarily afford that. So we buy, this year I think we're going to provide at least 2 digital learning packs through
0: That's
2: the fundraising
0: fantastic.
2: We've done this year. But all those little extras, you know, to provide for children's excursions, school uniforms and shoes.
0: And I'm sure there's more than 9 children that need support, of course. So you must be very difficult to pick out who do you support. How do you do that, Susan?
1: The Smith Family has a process. They are in various schools, and the schools that they're in, you need to be, the family gets referred from either the school or
0: guidance counsellor
1: or someone along those lines, and there's quite strict criteria about how you belong, and you have to provide receipts and it's not just the Learning for Life monies. They have wraparound support and learning clubs and all sorts of other things to help people, and a lot of corporate sponsorship. I mean, our 9 students is a tiny wee drop, but you know, everything helps.
0: It is. And I'm an ex-teacher, and I saw every day, including in my class, the lack of having the pencils and the lack of having the food, like a decent lunch. Mm. And I said to a little girl one day, you need to go home and ask mum for some new pencils. They were down to the tiniest. And she burst into tears and said, I can't do that, I'll get into trouble. So I went and bought her the pencils, which a lot of teachers put their hand in their pocket all the time. So this is a fantastic program because, like you said, laptops are just part of our school system now.
1: Mm-hmm.
0: And very young, I think they get them in like maybe grade 2. And they're so expensive. Mm-hmm. And with the cost of living, these parents that get your support just must be so grateful.
1: I hope so. And I think the Smith Family is trying to get every student that's in high school set up with, you know, the software and the refurbished laptop and the internet connection and tech support too, because, you know, if the parents don't have computers or use computers that much, someone's got to help.
0: Of course, yeah, and that's it. A lot of parents from the generations like me that didn't come from computers or came from phones in the wall didn't know much. Yeah. And if they haven't got involved in a job where it's, you have a computer where you have to get that learning and keep up to date. You can't support your children at all now with homework or anything, can you? So another difficult trail that I hadn't even thought of. Yeah, fantastic. So if anyone's listening who'd like to meet new people, friendships, or if they know of a student or a family that's really struggling, what do they need to do?
1: If you want to come and try us out and join one of our dinner meetings, you can call me or email our email address that's on the website. You can go to the Smith family and just search Brendale, or just Google Brendale Evening View Club, and that will come up with the contact details. If you know of a family, the best way is to address it through their school. We're not directly involved with that, neither is the View Club. It needs to go through the Smith family.
0: Yeah, so the guidance counsellors or the chaplains or the principal or the teacher. Yeah, and everybody's very supportive in the school system, and they can see they want to help the students at struggling, so
1: yeah, and that family won't be the only one that's got issues in that school. So
0: corporates that may be listening, businesses, what do they need to do if they think I could support this? What do
1: contact
0: they?
1: The Smith family.
0: Smith family, yeah. Just go to your favourite search engine, pop in the View Club.
1: Yep,
0: and all of that information will come up. Now, also, Shane, you have meetings once a month. Is that correct?
2: Every month, the third Tuesday of every month.
0: Yeah.
2: We hold our meetings at the Hornets AFL Football Club on Graham Road, Castledean. We're the only evening club, I think, on the north side these days, but we're our members still like coming out at night, even though we're getting quite geriatric now.
1: Some of us.
0: What time does that kick off? And do you have a cuppa and sandwiches, or

0: is $30, part of which goes to the Smith family.
1: Oh, fantastic.
0: But it's a two-course meal with coffee and tea, and it's the members. We've got a lovely membership, you know, we're not too big. And so everyone knows each other. It's a good opportunity to get together every month.
1: It certainly is, yeah. Have a chat, catch up and find some more support for these beautiful children and their education.
0: And everything we do, we all have the same goal in mind, you know. Yeah. Everything we do is for the Smith family, and all our fundraising centres around that.
1: And they need to register for the evening, for the dinner?
0: Well, yes, give us a call. Again, through the website you can call myself or one of our committee members, and we can get you a seat there and come and join us and see if you we'd all be on our best behaviour. And
1: not always, come on, you need to have a bit of fun.
0: And you can check us out and hopefully, you know.
1: And like you said, it's a good way just to go and check it out and see if it's something that fits that you might like to get involved in. And as we retire and semi-retire, we need to do other things that, and volunteer work's just amazing, isn't it? Don't you?
0: Yeah.
1: Just fills your heart with love when you go and do something for free.
0: And as you get older, it's very rewarding.
1: It is very rewarding. Well, thank you both for your time today, ladies. Amazing what you do. And I'll talk to you again in a couple of months.
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1: 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Hope you're having a wonderful Tuesday morning.

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They're down at 101 Hornibrook Esplanade at Clontarf, just before you head over the bridge. You can drop in for great coffee, local vibes, unique finds and a friendly place to catch up and connect right on the waterfront. 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Profits from the social enterprise go towards funding training, work experiences and employment for people with intellectual disabilities. So pop down to Pelican Park and say hello to Industry & Co. Come for a coffee and stay for the vibe. 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

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Love that tune. Now it's almost top of the hour. I don't know where that hour went. It just ran away with me. Time flies, they say. So it's time for a joke. During Sunday service, the pastor stepped up to the pulpit and made an announcement. If you know in your heart that your wife is controlling you, please stand up and move to the left side of the sanctuary. Without a missing a beat, nearly every married man in the congregation hung his head and shuffled over to the left aisle, except for one lone man, who remained standing proudly in place on the right. The pastor beamed with admiration. Relieved to see at least one independent, strong-willed husband in the flock, he hurried down the aisle, patted the man on the shoulder and asked, "Tell us, brother, how is it that your wife doesn't control you?" The man looked around nervously, lowered his voice and whispered, "My wife told me to stand right here and do not move a muscle." Oh, poor man. We rule. Back to the Great Rock Variety.

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2: And news headlines, I'm Lee Harrison. Making news today, Energy Minister Chris Bowen says there are no immediate plans for another cut to the fuel excise. Petrol and diesel prices are expected to rise in the coming weeks due to tensions in the Middle East. Economists warn another excise cut could push up interest rates. The Prime Minister has rescinded an honorary membership to a golf club in his Sydney electorate. The matter came to light after it was revealed Marrickville Golf Club received a $6 million grant to fix its sewage system. Conservationists say urgent actions needed to protect vulnerable Australian species from the H5 strain of bird flu. Authorities have confirmed the first death of an Australian sea lion with the virus on South Australia's Kangaroo Island. And Australia's second largest private hospital operator, Healthscope, will be broken up. Sydney's Prince of Wales Private Hospital and Melbourne's Knox Private Hospital will be sold to private equity. In air sports, Swans veteran Dane Rampey says it's a thrill and a privilege to be named as stand-in captain ahead of the side's preliminary final. And the Sharks hope to finish off a drained Roosters side in Saturday's NRL semi-final at Allianz Stadium. The Roosters are coming off a 19-12 loss to the Panthers. These stories and more today. This is Air News.
3: Delays on the Gateway Motorway, northbound through...
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10: Good morning. A three-day forecast for Moreton Bay and the northern suburbs for Tuesday will reach a maximum of 26 degrees. Light winds becoming north to northeasterly 15 to 20 kilometres in the early afternoon and lighter during the evening. For your Wednesday, minimum of 14, maximum of 25. Partly cloudy, chance of a fog in the early morning, slight chance of a shower in the late morning and the afternoon with light winds. And for your Thursday, a minimum of 12, maximum of 24, partly cloudy, winds southerly 15 to 20 kilometres, tending southeasterly during the day. And it is currently 23 degrees in Narangbar.
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107.7 Bridge FM. Love that one. Jeez, we've had some good dancing music today. You just must be happily dancing around everywhere like I am. Now, very shortly, I will be speaking with Nasima Mustafa to talk about the Welcoming Communities Festival and all the fun you can have happening this weekend. Back to the Great Rock Variety.

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0: 99.7 Bridge FM. Good morning. Now, this Saturday, the City of Moreton Bay is celebrating culture, connection and community with the Welcoming Communities Festival as part of Welcoming Week. Pine Rivers Park at Strathpine will come alive with international food, colourful cultural performances, live music, traditional dancing and plenty of family fun. It's all about bringing people together and celebrating the wonderful diversity that makes our communities special. And Nasima Mustafa is here to tell us what you can expect on the day and how we all can get involved. Good morning, Nasima.
1: Thank you so much for having me, and it's really wonderful to be able to share this exciting event with you.
0: Now, tell us a little bit about what is the festival, why is it being put together, and what's happening on the day?
1: Sure. The festival is really about building belonging and social connection between people and different communities. Moreton Bay is home to people from

0: different people, and maybe making some new friends and finding out some new things you can do. And it sounds like there's going to be plenty happening there. What can people expect to see, taste and experience on the day?
1: Sure. So it's a celebration of rich cultural diversity that really makes the city of Moreton Bay such a vibrant and welcoming place to live. So the festival brings together people from different backgrounds through cultural performances, food, music, storytelling, community activities, and opportunities to connect with service providers, local businesses, small businesses, and community groups.
0: That's fantastic, isn't it? And Welcoming Week carries that message, everyone belongs, everyone matters, which in this world, it's so important for people to feel that way, isn't it?
1: Yes, absolutely.
0: Yeah, and this is a day that you can turn up and celebrate yourself and your family and friends. And what does this message mean for the city of Moreton Bay and cultural diversity in our communities?
1: Oh, look, it's really about fostering those stronger connections and increasing our understanding between each other and encouraging greater community participation. And it's especially important because it creates a stronger sense of belonging for people from all different backgrounds. And we want the residents to feel proud of the diversity that enriches the region of the city of Moreton Bay. And, you know, by having the various activities, the workshops, children's activities, information stalls, food, you get to try a little bit of everything.
0: Yes.
1: And, you know, through talking to people and experiencing their food and their music and their fashion, you get to appreciate how beautifully diverse the region is.
0: Oh, that's wonderful. So you're going to have different music from different cultures as well. That's amazing. And food.
1: Yes. Definitely.
0: Oh, yeah. Sounds like where I need to be. So for everyone that's listening that would love to come along, can you remind us when and where the festival's happening and how people can register? Do they, if they need to, or do they just turn up, and anything they should bring or know before they arrive?
1: Sure. So the festival is being held at the Pine Rivers Parklands, and you can actually have a look at our website, and you can have a look at our Facebook page. We're on social media. There is a QR code where you can register, or you can just turn up to Pine Rivers Parklands and you'll be able to register there through the QR code as well. Everybody is welcome. We look forward to having you there.
0: Okay, and I'll share all of that on our webpage as well. So it is happening this Saturday, September 19, kicking off at 12 p.m. right through to 5 p.m. To find out more, head to moretonbay.qld.gov.au. It's a great webpage. It'll tell you everything. And like you said, there's a QR code there you can register with too.
1: Thank you so much. I really appreciate it and encourage everybody to come.
0: I hope so. Yeah, hopefully people will think, that's for me. Like, my tummy's just going, I want to try that food. Thanks for your time this morning, Nasima. I really appreciate
1: it. Thank you so much. Care. Have a lovely day.
0: You too.
1: Bye.
0: Back to the great rock variety with Cutting Grew. I just died in your arms tonight or sometime.

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0: 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And I have another idea for families to get out and about this weekend. It's all Friday, actually. 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

99.7 Ridge FM. Rod Stewart, Maggie May. An oldie but a goodie, all the way back to the 70s. Well, that is it for me. And after me, of course, is the ultimate 80s lunchbox with all your lovely 80s music. And then Beck will keep you company for the drive home from 3. And then, of course, you can join Fran and Stephen for Reasons to be Cheerful, a light-hearted, leisurely tour of music and life with bits of nonsense thrown in. Well, I hope you have a great rest of the week. Stay well. Lots of sicknesses around. Stay healthy. Stay away from those people who are coughing. I'll leave you with a little thought. Life is like a camera. Focus on what's important and you'll capture it perfectly. Love that one. Take care. See you next week.

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1: Brisbane City Council is currently reviewing community feedback provided earlier this year and are now preparing a draft precinct plan for Sandgate to be released in early 2027. Everyone is encouraged to stay engaged and provide further feedback once the draft plan is released before a final plan is adopted in mid to late 2027. Looking for a relaxed way to entertain the kids these school holidays? The Robinson Road Marketplace Family Fun Day is back. 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
2: And news headlines, I'm Lee Harrison. Making news today, Energy Minister Chris Bowen says there are no immediate plans for another cut to the fuel excise. Petrol and diesel prices are expected to rise in the coming weeks due to tensions in the Middle East. Economists warn another excise cut could push up interest rates. The Prime Minister has rescinded an honorary membership to a golf club in his Sydney electorate. The matter came to light after it was revealed Marrickville Golf Club received a $6 million grant to fix its sewage system. Conservationists say urgent actions needed to protect vulnerable Australian species from the H5 strain of bird flu. Authorities have confirmed the first death of an Australian sea lion with the virus on South Australia's Kangaroo Island. And Australia's second largest private hospital operator, Healthscope, will be broken up. Sydney's Prince of Wales Private Hospital and Melbourne's Knox Private Hospital will be sold to private equity. In Ayers Sports, Swans veteran Dane Rampey says it's a thrill and a privilege to be named the stand-in captain ahead of the side's preliminary final. And the Sharks hope to finish off a drained Roosters side in Saturday's NRL semi-final at Alliance Stadium. The Roosters are coming off a 19-12 loss to the Panthers. These stories and more today. This is Air News.
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2: And news headlines, I'm Lee Harrison. Making news today, Energy Minister Chris Bowen says there are no immediate plans for another cut to the fuel excise. Petrol and diesel prices are expected to rise in the coming weeks due to tensions in the Middle East. Economists warn another excise cut could push up interest rates. The Prime Minister has rescinded an honorary membership to a golf club in his Sydney electorate. The matter came to light after it was revealed Marrickville Golf Club received a $6 million grant to fix its sewage system. Conservationists say urgent action's needed to protect vulnerable Australian species from the H5 strain of bird flu. Authorities have confirmed the first death of an Australian sea lion with the virus on South Australia's Kangaroo Island. And Australia's second largest private hospital operator, Healthscope, will be broken up. Sydney's Prince of Wales Private Hospital and Melbourne's Knox Private Hospital will be sold to private equity. In Ayers Sports, Swans veteran Dane Rampey says it's a thrill and a privilege to be named as stand-in captain ahead of the side's preliminary final. And the Sharks hope to finish off a drained Roosters side in Saturday's NRL semi-final at Alliance Stadium. The Roosters are coming off a 19-12 loss to the Panthers. These stories and more today. This is Air News.
3: Delays on the Gateway Motorway, northbound through...
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My name is Bec and I will be with you through until 6 o'clock tonight, so buckle up, buttercup. Things are about to get spicy. Here is what I have chalked into our agenda for the afternoon, but I'm open to suggestion, of course. Some great rock variety. Goes without saying, it's all there in the title, really. I always like to delve into the dusty old archives and find out what happened on this day many moons ago, so we'll definitely be doing that. I have a recipe that I cannot get enough of at the moment that will blow your hair back, so hang on for that one. Oh, and we'll also talk chocolate, we'll talk slime, we'll talk ruby slippers, we'll talk prawn cocktails, you know, the huge. In the midst of all that, I am, of course, obliged to Shanghai music at you from all directions, so you can just brace yourself appropriately. I'll give you the heads up that between now and six, you're going to get some of this. You'll get some In Excess, you'll get some White Stripes and Spider Bait. However, the time is now and the moment is here, so let's snuggle in and get something going right now with Collective Soul and Shine on your one and only home of great rock variety, 99.7 Bridge FM. 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

I'm Beck and you are listening to some great rock variety on a Tuesday afternoon, the frenetic sound of Big Pig. Now, let's just say for argument's sake, you listen to Bridge FM all day, every day, and then all of a sudden you win lotto and you have to fly somewhere exotic for a fabulous holiday and you are now lounging by an infinity pool on an island that you have just purchased and you are drinking some exotic potion, no doubt out of a coconut shell or maybe a pineapple, hollowed out, of course. But something doesn't feel right. Something is missing. And then you realise you're missing listening to 99.7 Bridge FM. 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Here's a song for all the Marias in the world. So good. 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
1: Delays on the gateway northbound from Boonal up to the Pine Rivers Bridge and onto the Bruce Highway to about Murrumba Down. Sandgate Road heading northbound through Virginia is a little bit under speed right now. Gympie Road outbound slow from Chermside to Castle Lane and up through Bald Hills. Heavy on South Pine Road from Monogra up to Everton Park. Dawson Parade slow both directions between Sanford Road and Patrick's Road through Capera. Delays on McGregor Terrace northbound at Latrobe Terrace heading through Barden. 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

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Now, around this time every Tuesday, I like to grab you by the hand and have us take a slow and considered stroll down good old memory lane and look at some of the stuff that happened on this day in history. On this day in 1954, Marilyn Monroe filmed the iconic skirt whirling up over the subway vent scene for the movie The 7 Year Itch. Here's a fun fact. The actress Debbie Reynolds bought that dress at auction in 1971 for $200. 40 years later, it sold at auction for just under $5 million US, of course, purchased by a private buyer. But these days, it is owned by Ripley's Believe It or Not. So believe that or not. On this day in 1966, and I bring you this piece of information because I find it deliciously ironic, the US president of the time, Lyndon Baines Johnson, in response to a sniper attack at the University of Texas, well, he writes a letter to his Congress urging them to enact gun control legislation. Oh, America, how far you've come. And on this day in the year 2000, the winner was Sidonie. And today was the opening ceremony for the Sydney 2000 Olympic Games. Woohoo! Back to the tunes, my love, and it's time for one of the best Australian bands of all time. It, of course, be In Excess and Mystify.

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listening to 99.7 Bridge FM on a Tuesday afternoon, and already we've had an hour together and it has flown past for me. I don't know if it's dragged for you. Gosh, I hope not. That'd be problematic, wouldn't it? I think we've got time for a little bit more music before we get to 4 o'clock. So I'd like to throw a whole bunch of colour at you right now in the form of Black Night by Deep Purple.

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2: Good afternoon, this is Michael Lynch. One Nation leader Pauline Hanson has apologised to the Prime Minister over a remark she made about his late mother. Appearing on a podcast, Senator Hanson criticised Anthony Albanese's mum for spending decades living in public housing. The comments have been condemned by the government and by the opposition. Addressing the issue for the first time today, Senator Hanson says she didn't intend to cause offence.
3: I don't think my comments were derogatory towards his mother at all. I was referring to house permission at that time. So if he's taken offence to it, well, I'm sorry for that.
2: Senator Hanson has also offered an apology for her description of Indigenous Australians as the most primitive on Earth. The comments resurfaced after she made the remark on a podcast last year. The Australian Chamber of Commerce is blaming the federal government's TAFE-only approach for a fall in the number of Australians taking up a trade. New figures show trade commencements fell by 850 to more than 77,000 in the 12 months to March this year. This is the fourth consecutive annual decline. Chamber of Commerce CEO Andrew McKellar says more investment in private sector trading is definitely needed.
4: A decline of 9% over the past 12 months is alarming. It comes at a time when we have a debate about migration levels. But we're not investing enough in growing our own.
2: The Federal Transport Minister has been accused by the opposition of double standards after she accepted a Qantas Lifetime Platinum membership. Canberra claims Catherine King earned the status because of her frequent travel with the airline. But Shadow Treasurer Tim Wilson says the minister can't be responsible for Qantas and then accept the airline's perks.
5: She's trying to avoid accountability, and she's setting a double standard for herself where she won't take things from Qantas because it's deemed to be a conflict of interest, but then on the other hand, she's doing it on the other side.
2: The number of confirmed bird flu cases in South Australia has now risen to 295. The virus has not only claimed the lives of wild birds, but also an endangered Australian sea lion on Kangaroo Island. This has prompted heavy monitoring after a dead dolphin was washed up on Port Noarlunga and has increased concern for pelican populations, which have also been heavily impacted by the virus. Well, after just 2 days into the new term, the Duke and Duchess of Sussex have removed Prince Archie and Princess Lilibet from their prep school for security reasons. A spokesman for Harry and Meghan says the decision to remove the children was taken following a discussion with the family security team about the practicalities of their current arrangements. The spokesperson says this decision should in no way be interpreted as a reflection on the school or the exceptional care the children have received there. In entertainment news, actor Matthew Reeves has made Emmy's history by winning Best Lead Actor in 2 categories. He won for the comedy horror Widow's Bay, as well as for the limited series The Beast in Me. Noah Wiley picked up an Emmy for the Best Lead Actor in a Drama for The Pitt, a medical production nominated for 25 awards. This is Air National News.
6: Delays on the Gateway Motorway, northbound through...
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10: Suzuki!
2: Fremantle plans to leave it till the last minute to make a call on whether Brennan Cox and Brandon Walker will play in Friday's AFL preliminary final against Sydney. Both defenders have battled injury but could prove to be pivotal in taking on a star-studded Swans forward line. Coach Justin Longmuir says both are in serious consideration if they can prove their fitness.
11: Clearly their tools have a big impact against Brizzy. It's probably the taller forward line that they've played. And, we need to get our matchups right for sure. So it's got to get through training though before we have that discussion.
2: The Dockers travel to Sydney tomorrow ahead of Thursday's captain's run. Newcastle's night star Kalyn Ponga says he's excited about the prospect of running out in front of a hostile crowd of Warriors supporters at Eden Park in Auckland this weekend. Ponga has told Nine he's hoping there will be at least some Knights fans at what will be a packed stadium.
10: The opportunity to go over there, play in front of their crowd for us. Hopefully we have a few fans over there. The crowd that we had in Sydney was pretty awesome, so no doubt we'll get some across the ditch.
2: Well, after avoiding suspension for dangerous contact, the Panthers are still sweating on the availability of star halfback Nathan Cleary. The club has confirmed the number 7 has a stress-related bone issue in his foot and will be monitored by the medical team. And that's sport on Australian Independent Radio News.
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12: A multi-vehicle crash on the Gateway northbound shoulder at Bicentennial Road through Boondall. Delays back to about Nudgee and continuing slow all the way up towards the Bruce Highway. A house fire has waterworks closed between Jubilee Terrace and Kadunga Street heading through Ashgrove with local diversions in place. Waterworks Road outbound is back to Fulcher Road. Jubilee Terrace northbound is back to Cooper's Camp Road. And some delays on Gympie Road at the moment as you head up through Chermside and Kedron and also through Aspley up towards the Pine Rivers Bridge. 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Polish man. 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

7 Bridge FM, Killing Heidi on a Tuesday afternoon. Chocolate flows freely through my veins and is the fuel of life that sustains me. And no, I'm not overstating that. It's absolutely true. So I am well on board to begin preliminary celebrations of one of the most whimsical and adorable of all the chocolates as his 100th birthday is coming up in a few short years. His, hers, theirs, they, that chocolate be the good old Freddo Frog. And I was more than delighted to also find out, because obviously I did a deep dive on Freddo, I was delighted to find out that Freddo was invented in Melbourne by an 18-year-old factory worker called Harry Melbourne. Very patriotic, Harry. And he worked for the McRobertson Chocolate Factory, which a few years later went on to sell up to Cadbury, who still own Freddo, I believe. Freddo was originally going to be a mouse. The owner of the factory wanted a little cute bite-sized chocolate to launch onto the market, and he was ploughing ahead with a mouse. And then young Harry said to him, "Oh, I think kids and women might be scared of mice. How about a frog?" And everyone went, "What a great idea, Harry." And there was a very popular, like a factory manager, like the on the floor at the time, and his name was Fred, and his nickname was Freddo. All accounts, he was a good bloke, and so the chockey was named after him. I'd love a chocolate named after me, the Beck Bar. I could chomp on a Beck Bar. Anyway, back to the music now, and it's Drops of Jupiter from Train on 99.7 Bridge FM.

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I was in a secondhand shop the other day just poodling around and I found a set of that kids game knuckles, like plastic ones. Remember them? And I was telling my dad about it and he remembers when they were back in the day, when they were actually made out of pig knuckles, like actual bones. Gross. It reminded me of a card game that I used to play at my cousin's house when we would visit them on holidays. This card game was called Memory and you basically flipped all of the cards face down and you could only turn over two at a time and you had to match the pictures on them and whoever had the most cards at the end of the game won. So in a fit of nostalgia, I whipped onto eBay or one of those and I was excited to be able to purchase a set in pristine condition and to show my children when this set turned up, and the expressions on their faces can only be described as horrified with a pinch of pity because it was way too simple for their liking. It didn't do anything. It was just cards face down, face up. I bored them then after that. I made them sit through me telling them all of the other things I enjoyed as a kid. I loved Hobbitex. I loved slime. I loved pickup sticks. I loved

Stretch Armstrong, and I also loved my bug catcher. And then my kids just walked away in disgust. What was your favourite toy when you were a kid, and do you still have it? I don't have any of my original ones anymore. I would love to hear from you. Please text me on 0411 626 997 and let's stroll down memory lane together. In the meantime, here's some music to cool you down. It's Donna Henley and Patti Smith. Sometimes love, it's just not enough.

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1: A house fire has got Waterworks Road inbound closed between Jubilee Terrace and Cadanga Street heading through Ashgrove. We've got some diversions in place to get around it too. Delays on the Gateway northbound Nudgee all the way up to the Pine Rivers Bridge. Slow on Gympie Road through Aspley and Castle Line through to the Bruce Highway. A little bit slow up towards Dolly's Rocks Road heading up through those roadworks. Bit of slowness too on Deception Bay Road heading westbound through D-Bay and also Elizabeth Avenue coming up through Clontarf in towards Kippering. Slow going too on South Pine Road coming out of Inogra and up towards Everton Park. 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

Welcome back to your one and only home of great rock variety. There are always so many things for us to be grateful for and to celebrate. And today, well, today we celebrate the International Day of Democracy. So not something every country in the world embraces or celebrates, unfortunately. It is a reminder today that every single person should have a voice in government and that governments should respect our human rights and their decisions should reflect our choices. Are you listening, politicians? It is also, and this snuck up and caught me by surprise when I saw it, it's International Dot Day. What is International Dot Day, I hear you squawk? I'd never heard of it. Apparently it celebrates a very famous kids book called The Dot by Peter H. Reynolds, and it is about encouraging people of all ages to be brave and to make their mark on the world in a positive way. So happy Democracy and Dot Day, darling. More music descending from the heights into your ear canals now by way of this odd little pairing that really works, Santana and Chad Kroeger. And why don't you and I, on your one and only home of great rock variety on a Tuesday afternoon.

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2: I'm Mark Dransfield. Defence Force personnel have raised security concerns after a man walked into a base and assaulted an ADF member this week. More from Federal Politics editor Michael Packey.
3: Defence has confirmed a man unlawfully gained access to the RAAF base in Darwin. He allegedly assaulted an Air Force member and then left in a stolen vehicle. In a statement, Defence says security procedures were followed and the base was locked down. There are unconfirmed reports the man was armed. Northern Territory Police have now taken over the investigation. Sources have told our newsroom this is the second incursion in a month at the Darwin facility. Michael Packey, Canberra.
2: Universities say One Nation, Labor and the Coalition are in a race to the bottom when it comes to international student numbers. Pauline Hanson's party will cut the number of people on student visas if elected. ABS data shows overseas students contribute $53 billion a year to the economy. Universities Australia spokesperson Luke Shee says the proposal raises more questions than answers.
4: What are you going to do to pay for the gap for the cost of teaching, research and infrastructure in our world-class universities? Less money in our system will mean Australia will be worse off into the future and Australian students will have a worse experience.
2: Flight paramedics are experiencing an increase in people aiming laser lights at their helicopters in southeast Queensland. Georgia Condick has more.
5: The largest aeromedical organisation in the Southern Hemisphere, Lifeflight, is essential for assisting and saving people in need of urgent care. In the past 6 weeks, three helicopters have been targeted by laser devices in Goodna, Caboolture and South Brisbane. Two of the jobs were still in progress and could have been put at risk. So far this year, there have been four strikes, up from just two last year. The act poses a number of risks to crew members, including temporary blindness, distraction, and disorientation. The organisation is urging the community to report the dangerous behaviour to police. Georgia Condek, Brisbane.
2: A driver caught speeding 75 kilometres an hour above the speed limit just outside Hobart has had his vehicle clamped for 6 months, his licence disqualified for four, and he faces a hefty fine. Police say the Holden Commodore was detected travelling at 155 kilometres an hour in an 80 zone. Meantime, there's a push for a new safety campaign in New South Wales, reminding people about proper seatbelt use following a rise in the number of fines issued by seatbelt cameras. NRMA research has found there's been a jump of around 130,000 fines for seatbelts under new AI-assisted cameras. Roads Minister Jenny Aitchison is assuring drivers the penalties are checked before being issued.
6: Every single fine that is issued is checked by a human before that is done. So even though we use machines to find the detections, it is checked by humans to make sure it is correct.
2: Overseas now, and despite claims he had died, US Republican Mitch McConnell has returned to the Senate after being hospitalised in June. He says he's not back 100%, but he wants to finish his term in January. This is AIR National News.
7: Delays on the Gateway Motorway, northbound through...
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11: Suzuki!
2: Essendon has started its list cull under new coach Mark McVeigh, with five players told they won't be offered contracts for next season. Alex Riddell reports.
12: Matt Guelfi among those. He played 124 games across nine seasons and finished third in the Crichton Medal in 2022. Jade Gresham, Elijah Sartis, Saad El-Houli and Liam McMahon have also been delisted. Gresham kicked 19 goals from 22 games in his best year as a Bomber in 2024, while El-Houli averaged 24 disposals across his six senior games in 2026. Sartis averaged 24 disposals across six senior games this year, while McMahon didn't play a senior AFL game this season but kicked 36 goals in the VFL. Alex Riddell, Melbourne.
2: Kangaroos coach Kevin Walters says the selection process for the upcoming Pacific Championships is underway. The Rugby League World Cup is facing new eligibility protocols, meaning a cohort of players now qualify for the squad. Walters has told Seven there are a few names on the whiteboard.
11: Got 40 names up there actually, but slowly but surely those names will be eliminated to a squad of 23 players, which will be announced after the grand final. So of course, injuries, suspensions, all these things play their role in the selection of the team.
2: And the Wallaroos have arrived in France ahead of their Women's 15 Global Series clash on Sunday morning. Australian Independent Radio News.
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13: A multi-vehicle crash on Barry Parade outbound after Turbot Street heading through the valley. The run on the gateway northbound is pretty slow still from Nudgee, really patchy up to the Bruce Highway. Slow too on Gympie Road from Chermside to Castle Line, again through Bald Hills up to the Bruce Highway. Heavy going at the moment as you make your way along Anzac Avenue through Launton in towards Petrie, and slow going too on Elizabeth Avenue through Clontarf up towards Kippering. Bruce Highway not too bad up around Burpengary. 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

Welcome back to Bridge FM. I'm Beck, and as always at this time, on or about this time on a Tuesday, I like to share with you a recipe that has got me in a chokehold, and today's is a cracker. So I have been eating rice paper rolls a lot lately, but this is my favourite way to do it at the moment. So I used prawns in this one that I minced up, but you could also use chicken or pork if you would prefer. So you just mix whatever minced protein you choose. In a bowl, just mix that with some finely chopped green shallots, a little bit of fresh minced garlic, a bit of corn flour, a splush of soy sauce or oyster sauce, and some salt and pepper. And then you mix that to a paste. Get your rice paper, soak it in a bit of cold water for a few seconds, and you put two pieces on top of each other. Spread that minced mixture thinly, and then put two more pieces of rice paper on top. Brush the whole thing with egg wash, and then fry in a little veggie oil until it's crispy on both sides. Cut into wedges. Oh my gosh, my mouth is watering already. I'm so sorry. And enjoy with something like a soy chili dipping sauce, or really whatever you want, because you have just used two layers of rice paper either side. The inside layer is sticky and chewy, and the outside layer is crispy and sensational. Enjoy. Back to the music now. Another one of my most favourite Australian bands in the whole world, in the form of Spiderbait and Calypso, on the most delicious station offering you great rock variety in Moreton Bay and the northern suburbs.

We're talking nostalgic toys before, and that, of course, made me think of nostalgic food, and I am here for that conversation, trust me. I looked up what were the most fashionable foods in

parties when I was a kid in the 70s, and Mum would typically start with a sizzling garlic prawn in a ramekin and then on to beef Wellington, which of course has fallen out of favour sadly, given the whole mushroom debacle that recently went through the courts. And then the meal would finish with a brandy snap or a trifle. I wonder if there are any Brisbane restaurants. Oh gosh, if you're thinking of doing this, please do open a Brisbane restaurant that would just consider serving nostalgic food. And I think there would be a lineup out the door and you would be sick of my face by the end of the week. I can tell you that much. Back to some other tasty things now in the edible form of yet another amazing Australian band, one of my favourites, Midnight Oil and Kosciuszko on 99.7 Bridge FM.

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1: A multi-vehicle crash, Old Northern Road, southbound around Keong Road through Albany Creek. Some minor southbound delays. Northbound, though, is back to Hamilton Road in McDowell. Got some delays on the gateways. You make your way north from Nudgee to the Pine Rivers Bridge. A little bit patchy on Gympie Road through Aspley and Castledine and up through Bald Hills. Slow going too at the moment, coming along Gympie Road up towards Strathpine Road through Bald Hills. And the run on the Bruce Highway, not too bad. Just a little bit under speed around Burpengary, heading up past New Settlement Road. 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

never, ever, ever, ever get sick of that song. Joan Jett and the Blackhearts on a Tuesday afternoon. I was telling you earlier in the day about Marilyn Monroe's white dress from the 7-year itch, and it got me thinking about what is the most expensive celebrity memorabilia ever. So I, of course, swan-dived into the research during one of the songs, and here are the top three items, counting backwards from three. Sold at auction to a private buyer in 2017 for the princely sum of $18 million US dollars was Paul Newman's custom-made Daytona Rolex, which was a gift from his wife, Joanne. Number two is the baseballer Babe Ruth's called shot jersey. So in 1932, in one of the games for the World Series, Babe Ruth, he stepped up to the plate and he pointed to the outfield to intimidate the other team as to where he was going to hit the ball. And he did hit the ball out there. And that jersey is now owned by a private collector and they purchased it in 2024 for $25 million US dollars. And the number one most expensive celebrity memorabilia item, can you guess what it is? If you guessed Judy Garland's ruby red slippers from The Wizard of Oz, you are on the money. And that money would be $32.5 million US dollars, which is what one of the five pairs in existence sold for when purchased at auction in 2005. I think I might have to take up collecting celebrity memorabilia given those numbers. Back to the music now, and it's Blink 182. Oh, speaking of which, all the small things, not really.

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2: 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That is a large number. And a lot of that debt is debt we inherited.
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97.7 Bridge FM, and I am dissatisfied, displeased, crestfallen and sad to advise it is nearly 6 o'clock, which means I shall shortly turn back into a pumpkin if I am not home before nightfall, and nobody wants me rolling around the streets like a little blonde Queensland blue. I wish you a wonderful rest of the day and hope you and I both have an amazing week to come. I always enjoy the pleasure of your company, and I am already on high alert and pondering ways to entertain you from 3 p.m. next Tuesday. Such is my dedication. But before that happens, just remember just one little thing, that this that you are listening to at the moment is your one and only home of great rock variety. Good night.

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1: A three-car nose-to-tail crash on Kemp Place, northbound in the right lane before Ann Street heading out of the valley. Breakdown on Southern Crossway, southbound left lane after the east-west arterial road exit heading through Hendra. There's still some delays on the gateway going northbound from Boondall up towards the Pine Rivers Bridge. A slow run too on Gympie Road through Aspley and up through Castledine. And no big hold-ups along Anzac Avenue between Rothwell and Kippering. 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
5: Here we are again. It is Tuesday night from 7 till 9. Stay with us. 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

0: one of Brisbane's finest, the go-betweens, streets of your town. And I know, I saw you head bopping in streets of it. I know, you were singing along.
1: That's the one. Former go-between Robert Forster will be playing in Brisbane later this week with his band from Sweden called the Swedish Band. How's that?
0: What else would you call them, hey?
1: Maybe we'll have a bridge in Brisbane called the Swedish Band at some point. Who knows? 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
0: Yes.
1: There you go. There's a change of plan. Please leave your... It doesn't mean we'll read it out. We've already had one from Janie.
0: Yes.
1: Thank you for that. Please leave your first name and suburb. We'll give you a mention as one of our cheerfuls. Yothu Yindi, Sunset Dreaming, 99.7 Bridge FM, great rock variety.

0: That was Wolf Mother. Oops. That was Wolf Mother. And that was featuring Chris Kester of Jet with the wonderful Woman from 2019. I wanted to talk to you about a bizarre insurance claim. This chappie, I'm a bit worried. Well, I've assumed it's a man. That was very sexist of me. This person says in the insurance claim, I had been driving for 40 years when I fell asleep at the wheel and had an accident. Well, it's not surprising, is it, Pet?
1: Not AI, then. This may be much safer, Fran, and I say maybe. The romantics, talking in your sleep, not driving. 99.7 Bridge FM, great rock variety and surprise coming up.

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3: Oh yes, and thank you to our sponsor, our reason to be cheerful hero, David Bowie. 50 years on, would you believe, with Suffragette City, genuinely 1976 song that. A little bit of Oompa Loompa in there, Fran.
4: Yes, you gave me a surprise,
3: yep,
4: Stephen.
3: That was taken from the Charlie and the Chocolate Factory, the 1971 or whatever. What was his name?
4: Who
3: played Charlie in...
4: Gene Wilder.
3: Gene Wilder, that's it.
4: The one.
3: And no doubt celebrating the writer Roald Dahl's day, which was on Sunday.
4: Mm-hmm.
3: This week,
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3: Just gone.
4: Yes.
3: So, happy Roald Dahl Day, Oompa Loompa.
4: Oompas.
3: Now it's time for What's the Connection? 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
4: Yes.
3: Keep them coming. 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
4: 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Now grab your pen and paper, everybody. You got to write this down. 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It keeps me busy. 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

0: 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I will tell you we've had a few. No one's got it right yet.
1: Nope.
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She wants to play with the toys a while. And school's out early, and soon we'll be learning. And the lesson today is

0: Where was that stolen from? That last bit's from some classical thing, surely.
1: Of course, yes.
0: Fingers, I think his name was, his nickname, the pianist. Mm-hmm. The English band New Order began our first What's the Connection this evening with their Blue Monday, originally released in 1983, the best-selling 12-inch single ever. All you older people out there will know what that means. Described as Euro disco synth pop, alternative dance, and drawing inspiration from many other artists, including Kraftwerk, Giorgio Moroder, The Sparks. And bassist Peter Hook said that the song was stolen from the Donna Summer song Our Love. You need to listen to all these because then you'll get it. Singer guitarist Bernard Sumner said that parts were taken from Dirty Talk by Klein and MBO and You Make Me Feel Mighty Real by Sylvester, which was a brilliant dance track at the time. The track uses drum machine, early sampler and emulator one. A sequencer built by the singer himself, Bernard Sumner. The sequence was programmed using binary code. That's the zeros and the ones, no MIDI. How things have changed. AI would have just knocked that out. Wouldn't have been as good, though, would it?
1: No,
0: it would. 1966 song written by John Phillips. Monday, Monday by his group, The Mums and Papas, had the famous Wrecking Crew playing the backing music. The singer dislikes Mondays because the person he loved left him on that day. Group members Mama Cass Elliott and Michelle Phillips hated the song, calling the subject matter pretentious. But here's the rub. It was the group's only number one hit in the US Billboard Hot 100. So there, hated or not, got to keep singing it.
1: Exactly.
0: Irish band The Boomtown Rats, I Don't Like Mondays. I've heard that a few times. And the song written by singer Bob Geldof after reading a telex report on the shooting spree of 16-year-old Brenda Ann Spencer on the 29th of January 1979. She was shooting at children in a playground at Grosvenor Cleveland Elementary School in San Diego, California, killing two adults and injuring eight children and one police officer. The opening line, I love this, silicon chip inside her head had switched to overload, was inspired after Bob Geldof and the Boomtown Rats got an invite from Steve Jobs, if you remember who he was, to play a gig for Apple. How's that?
1: Wow.
0: It just gets more and more over there, doesn't
1: yes,
0: it, really?
1: It does.
0: Yeah, you couldn't make this up.
1: No, you
0: well,
1: couldn't.
0: I could. The solution was quite simply songs inspired by Monday.
1: Mm.
0: And we had a few.
1: We did. There was a galloping in, Stephen. Darren of Launton, you made it first past the post. Congratulations.
0: Well very done, Darren.
1: Very quickly followed by Janie of Deception Bay and Paul from Maroombah Downs also galloped in. So thank you so much for your efforts. You are, three of you are on the championship dais of the first What's the Connection. Thank you very much. We love to hear from you. Keep your fingers on the telephone or on your mobile phones to send some more information to us. It's fabulous. The next song, Stephen, is by Lloyd Cole and Commotions, and it's called Perfect Skin. I've never had that. Have you? You're on 99.7 Bridge FM.
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9: That's where you are. It's Tuesday night. And it's after 7, and it's before 9. Thank you so much to our wonderful sponsors. I wanted to talk to you. Do you remember that I mentioned an iconic mountain at the beginning of the hour? It doesn't matter if you don't, because I wrote it down so someone would remember it. Yeah, that was me. An interesting fact I want to share with you. Mount Everest. We all know about that wonderful mountain, don't we? Well, it isn't the tallest mountain on Earth. Mauna Kea and Mauna Loa in Hawaii, the twin volcanoes, are taller than Mount Everest as 4.2 kilometres of their height is submerged underwater. Mm-hmm. The twin volcanoes measure a staggering 10.2 kilometres in total compared to Everest's 8.8 kilometres. So there. Thank you, Stephen, for the choice of Diana Ross with Ain't No Mountain High Enough. 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

0: Reasons to be cheerful, likes to remember the legacy of musicians. We have a number of birthdays. Everclear, who we've just heard, Craig Montoya, celebrating 56 years yesterday, the 14th of September. He's only a youngster, hey, Fran?
1: Yes.
0: You may remember during Everclear's 1998 Australian tour. If you don't, I'm going to tell you. Craig had a heated backstage argument after a fan, Australian fan, don't forget, threw a lit explosive on stage, and the tour was cut short.
1: Well, not surprising, I guess.
0: Well worth the ticket, no doubt. He also, would you believe, plays in an Iron Maiden tribute band.
1: Well,
0: there you go.
1: Busy lad.
0: Steve Kilby of the Church celebrated 72 years over the weekend on the 13th of September, and he's still going. They'll be back here soon. Joanne Catherall, I believe it's pronounced, of the Human League, one of the ladies in that band. I think they're coming back here next year as well. She will have her 64th birthday later this week on the 18th of September.
1: Yes, Stephen, that's a special date for me as well.
0: Apparently it is, yeah. I've given up celebrating birthdays now.
1: Yes, well, some of us turn five.
0: Okay, so just for you then, have that. Have
1: okay,
0: these, have these two. 99.7 Bridge FM, great rock variety.

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5: 1, 2, 3. You can count just as well as I can. Welcome to our second 60 Minutes Together collecting reasons to be cheerful. 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

0: That was The Magnificent In Excess with Elegantly Wasted. I'm not sure. Is that something we should aspire to whilst getting... Not that I'm condoning excess alcohol or anything like that, but is it something we should be aspiring to? That's all I'm asking.
1: As long as it's elegant.
0: Elegant, that's right. So you fall gently... Shh, stop, Fran, that's enough. I want to now take this time in our program to say thank you to all of the people. Every week, some of you may or may not know, I put some images up on the 99.7 Facebook Community Hub page, and I put up some silly images to give an indication of the topics that I will be covering in our Tuesday night. And there are lots of really nice people who give a like or a comment or something. So fabulous. I'm going to read those names out now, and I'm also going to add in the names of the people who have made contact with us during the program. So are you ready? Write your names down. John, Sandy, Jim, God bless you again, the Bris Sports Brackenridge Bulls Netball Club. Welcome. Jim from Scotland. Ron, Janie, Simon, Darren and Paul. Thank you one and all. You have joined and you are part of a growing band of cheerfuls, and we love to have your company every Tuesday night.
1: We certainly do. And of course, you can join in on Reasons to Be Cheerful by text on 0411 626997 about anything you want. Please leave your first name and suburb so that we give you a mention as one of our cheerfuls. Would yes. this band's name mean Cold Hands? From Melbourne, Ice Cream Hands. 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

0: That was Ballpark Music with She Only Loves Me When I'm There. It's quite poignant, really, Stephen.
1: It is.
0: Anyway, we'll move on from that. Another favourite segment of mine. Not sure if it is of Stephen's, but that's too bad. I'm next to the microphone. Translation failures. This is a favourite one of mine. From a Rome laundry. Ladies, leave your clothes here and spend the afternoon having a good time.
1: So many questions with that.
0: Yeah.
1: Let's try this one. Led Zeppelin, good times, bad times, depending on how you look at it. 99.7 Bridge FM, great rock variety.

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4: 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September, of course, is Mark Month, if you're in the know there. Mm-hmm. And we just heard the fabulous T-Rex, Mark Bolan, Telegram, Sam. Now it's time for What's the Connection? 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

0: 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I've got a reasonable list here that I'm working through. I'm not going to tell you if anyone's got it right, so you can still have a go.
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0: So this is going to be interesting when we tell you who's got this. Our second What's the Connection had Bruce Springsteen and Tom Morello and their version of Brisbane band The Saints, Just Like Firewood, celebrating Australia's music. Bruce Springsteen and the E Street Band performed Just Like Firewood during the opening show in Australia on their 2013 Wrecking Ball tour. The studio version of the song appeared later on 2014's album High Hopes. The song Ring of Fire, made popular by Johnny the Man in Black Cash in 1963, was written by Johnny Cash's eventual second wife June Carter, later Cash, and Merle Kilgore. We heard the excellent 1968 rendition by Eric Burdon and the Animals, and I just love that version. The lyrics compare the passions of love to a ring of fire. The narrator describes being burned, the flames rising as he continues to fall a long distance down, down, down. Using the vocabulary of falling in love, the song concludes without resolution. But like real life, really,
1: yeah,
0: isn't it?
1: Yeah, it's true. Absolutely.
0: Well written, that one. Indeed, love is like a burning ring of fire. A song written by Bruce Springsteen in 1977 for his idol, would you believe, Elvis Presley, shortly after he'd seen him in concert. Fire is a song that might have been. Springsteen stated, "I sent Elvis a demo of it, but he died before it arrived."
1: Don't laugh,
0: Steve. How inconsiderate can you be?
1: It's very sad.
0: Yeah, honestly.
1: Yes.
0: The Pointer Sisters version of Fire we heard became an international 1978 hit, but The Boss had written it with The King in mind.
1: Mm-hmm.
0: The Solution, now, originally I had Fire,
1: yes,
0: knowing that they were all cover versions.
1: Mm-hmm.
0: So, Fran, what have you got?
1: Well, Stephen, we had Kylie romped in with the, shall we say, the overall winner as Fire. Kylie from Kangaroo Point. Did I say that? You are the outstanding and undisputed winner of Fire. We then had Brent from Nindary. Is that the way you pronounced your suburb, Brent? I hope so. Now, you get an honourable mention because your first entry was their cover versions, and then you updated us later with the theme being Fire. So you've got a winning Fire entry as well as an honourable mention. Can we move now on to Paul of Clontarf, who shares the honourable mention with you, Brent, of... told us that they were cover versions. So, wacko. That's just magic.
0: And I tell you...
1: Winners and honourable mentions.
0: I tell you, Fran, I'm impressed because the cover version thing came up basically when the second song was starting.
1: Yes.
0: So people knew that Springsteen one was a Brisbane band, The Saints, cover. There you go.
1: It's a wonderful thing, Stephen.
0: It is.
1: It's... put us on fire as well. Thank you so much for your interaction. We love it. And we've never had an honourable mention before, so feel very proud, Paul and Brent. You've taken out the honourable mention this week. Fantastic. Anyway, let's move on to more wonderful, great music from Bob Marley. Could you be loved? I think so. I think all of us could be. Sing along with us. You're on 99.7 Bridge FM. Great rock variety.

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4: Yes, that's us. As I threatened or mentioned or warned you at the beginning of this hour, another segment of Disorder in the American Courts. Now, this is purported to be transcripts of actual testimony from witnesses and attorneys. So I don't know about that, but it's funny to read anyway. Disorder in the American Courts, as I said. So the attorney asks, Doctor, how many of your autopsies have you performed on dead people? The witness, all of them. The live ones put up too much of a fight.
5: Fair enough.
4: Snigger, snigger. Sorry, it just makes me tickle. Anyway, look, let's stop that and we'll go straight into some music by the magnificent, wonderful Lenny Kravitz. Rock and roll is dead, he says, but I don't believe him. 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

0: Well, there we go. From 1982, would you believe, the only band that mattered, The Clash. And the great late Joe Strummer, Rock the Casbah, Fran.
1: Yes, exactly. It's come to that very sad time of the evening, Stephen, where we say our goodbyes. First of all, though, we thank you so much for your company and how much you've been chatting with us tonight. It absolutely enhances our experience, and I'm hoping that we're enhancing your listening experience as well. Thank you so much for your company, and we look forward to having you back again next week at the same time, same bat channel.
0: We certainly do, and we're going to finish off with a song Cat Stevens wrote whilst on a train, thinking about Alfred Hitchcock, apparently. No doubt reflecting on the fact that many of Hitchcock's film plots were set on trains.
1: Yes.
0: But he turned it into a peace train.
1: Exactly.
0: In 1971.
1: But there's a little... This isn't a mistake. This is actually an insertion of something else. A little surprise.
0: It's a bit like the Gremlins getting in there, isn't it, really?
1: That's right. Good night, everybody.
0: Good night.
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I said you look so fine that I really want to make you mine. 4, 5, 6, come on and get your kicks. 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
1: Hi, it's Laurie Lawrence here with my grandchildren, Evie and Harper. Drowning is still a major cause of death for children under five in Australia. Last year, 16 little children drowned in Australia. Parents, grandparents, all Australians, let's do something about it. Join the fight against drowning in the under fives.
2: Fence the pool.
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I come home on Friday,

for 5 years. 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
3: This is Greg. His car's aircon hasn't been serviced in years. 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
2: I'm Mark Dransfield. Defence Force personnel have raised security concerns after a man walked into a base and assaulted an ADF member this week. More from Federal Politics Editor Michael Packey.
3: Defence has confirmed a man unlawfully gained access to the RAAF base in Darwin. He allegedly assaulted an Air Force member and then left in a stolen vehicle. In a statement, Defence says security procedures were followed and the base was locked down. There are unconfirmed reports the man was armed. Northern Territory Police have now taken over the investigation. Sources have told our newsroom this is the second incursion in a month at the Darwin facility. Michael Packey, Canberra.
2: Universities say One Nation, Labor and the Coalition are in a race to the bottom when it comes to international student numbers. Pauline Hanson's party will cut the number of people on student visas if elected. ABS data shows overseas students contribute $53 billion a year to the economy. Universities Australia spokesperson Luke Shee says the proposal raises more questions than answers.
4: What are you going to do to pay for the gap for the cost of teaching, research and infrastructure in our world-class universities? Less money in our system will mean Australia will be worse off into the future and Australian students will have a worse experience.
2: Flight paramedics are experiencing an increase in people aiming laser lights at their helicopters in southeast Queensland. Georgia Condick has more.
5: The largest aeromedical organisation in the Southern Hemisphere, Lifeflight, is essential for assisting and saving people in need of urgent care. In the past 6 weeks, three helicopters have been targeted by laser devices in Goodna, Caboolture and South Brisbane. Two of the jobs were still in progress and could have been put at risk. So far this year, there have been four strikes, up from just two last year. The act poses a number of risks to crew members, including temporary blindness, distraction, and disorientation. The organisation is urging the community to report the dangerous behaviour to police. Georgia Condek, Brisbane.
2: A driver caught speeding 75 kilometres an hour above the speed limit just outside Hobart has had his vehicle clamped for 6 months, his licence disqualified for four, and he faces a hefty fine. Police say the Holden Commodore was detected travelling at 155 kilometres an hour in an 80 zone. Meantime, there's a push for a new safety campaign in New South Wales, reminding people about proper seatbelt use following a rise in the number of fines issued by seatbelt cameras. NRMA research has found there's been a jump of around 130,000 fines for seatbelts under new AI-assisted cameras. Roads Minister Jenny Aitchison is assuring drivers the penalties are checked before being issued.
6: Every single fine that is issued is checked by a human before that is done. So even though we use machines to find the detections, it is checked by humans to make sure it is correct.
2: Overseas now, and despite claims he had died, US Republican Mitch McConnell has returned to the Senate after being hospitalised in June. He says he's not back 100%, but he wants to finish his term in January. This is AIR National News.
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2: First to NRL, and Nathan Cleary remains in doubt for the Panthers' preliminary final after being diagnosed with a stress-related bone issue in his foot. Just hours after news he'd avoided suspension, the club confirmed the diagnosis. Meantime, Dolphins star Hamiso Tabuai Fido says playing finals is like gearing up for the Origin Arena. The speedster says he's excited to be representing the club at the business end of the season.
12: I think that's the similarities that it has, playing finals and putting that Origin jersey on. Just wearing the jersey, won it all year through the pre-season. And we know what we wanted to build and what team we wanted to be.
2: AFL and Fremantle coach Justin Longmuir says they won't be taking the Swans lightly ahead of Friday's sold-out preliminary final. Sydney have lost captain Callum Mills to a serious knee injury and have five players out through suspension. Longmuir says it hasn't stopped their ability to play.
13: Playing like a really galvanised team, playing with great spirit, great physicality. Yeah, and you know, to see him put 140 points on the flag favourites in the first final, it's pretty impressive effort. So we're going to have to go up there with a plan and be at the top of our game.
2: The Dockers could have a selection dilemma with Brennan Cox and Brandon Walker potentially available. And Cricket Tasmania has signed a five-year partnership agreement with AI technology company Firmus. The brand will feature on the playing strips of the Tasmania Tigers and Hobart Hurricanes. Australian Independent Radio News.
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1: I'm Mark Transfield. Defence Force personnel have raised security concerns after a man walked into a base and assaulted an ADF member this week. More from Federal Politics editor Michael Packey.
2: Defence has confirmed a man unlawfully gained access to the RAAF base in Darwin. He allegedly assaulted an Air Force member and then left in a stolen vehicle. In a statement, Defence says security procedures were followed and the base was locked down. There are unconfirmed reports the man was armed. Northern Territory Police have now taken over the investigation. Sources have told our newsroom this is the second incursion in a month at the Darwin facility. Michael Packey, Canberra.
1: Universities say One Nation, Labor and the Coalition are in a race to the bottom when it comes to international student numbers. Pauline Hanson's party will cut the number of people on student visas if elected. ABS data shows overseas students contribute $53 billion a year to the economy. Universities Australia spokesperson Luke Shee says the proposal raises more questions than answers.
3: What are you going to do to pay for the gap for the cost of teaching, research and infrastructure in our world-class universities? Less money in our system will mean Australia will be worse off into the future and Australian students will have a worse experience.
1: Flight paramedics are experiencing an increase in people aiming laser lights at their helicopters in southeast Queensland. Georgia Condick has more.
4: The largest aeromedical organisation in the southern hemisphere, Lifeflight, is essential for assisting and saving people in need of urgent care. In the past 6 weeks, three helicopters have been targeted by laser devices in Goodna, Caboolture and South Brisbane. Two of the jobs were still in progress and could have been put at risk. So far this year, there have been four strikes, up from just two last year. The act poses a number of risks to crew members, including temporary blindness, distraction and disorientation. The organisation is urging the community to report the dangerous behaviour to police. Georgia Condek, Brisbane.
1: A driver caught speeding 75 kilometres an hour above the speed limit just outside Hobart has had his vehicle clamped for 6 months, his licence disqualified for four, and he faces a hefty fine. Police say the Holden Commodore was detected travelling at 155 kilometres an hour in an 80 zone. Meantime, there's a push for a new safety campaign in New South Wales, reminding people about proper seatbelt use following a rise in the number of fines issued by seatbelt cameras. NRMA research has found there's been a jump of around 130,000 fines for seatbelts under new AI-assisted cameras. Roads Minister Jenny Aitchison is assuring drivers the penalties are checked before being issued.
5: Every single fine that is issued is checked by a human before that is done. So even though we use machines to find the detections, it is checked by humans to make sure it is correct.
1: Overseas now, and despite claims he had died, US Republican Mitch McConnell has returned to the Senate after being hospitalised in June. He says he's not back 100%, but he wants to finish his term in January. This is AIR National News.
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1: First to NRL, and Nathan Cleary remains in doubt for the Panthers' preliminary final after being diagnosed with a stress-related bone issue in his foot. Just hours after news he'd avoided suspension, the club confirmed the diagnosis. Meantime, Dolphins star Hamiso Tabu

0: Fido says playing finals is like gearing up for the Origin Arena. The speedster says he's excited to be representing the club at the business end of the season.
1: I think that's the similarities that it has playing finals and putting that Origin jersey on. Just wearing the jersey, won it all year, did the pre-season. We know what we wanted to build and what team we wanted to be.
0: AFL and Fremantle coach Justin Longmuir says they won't be taking the Swans lightly ahead of Friday's sold-out preliminary final. Sydney have lost captain Callum Mills to a serious knee injury and have five players out through suspension. Longmuir says it hasn't stopped their ability to play.
2: Playing like a really galvanised team, playing with great spirit, great physicality. Yeah, and you know, to see them put 140 points on the flag favourites in the first final, it's pretty impressive effort. So we're going to have to go up there with a plan and be at the top of our game.
0: The Dockers could have a selection dilemma with Brennan Cox and Brandon Walker potentially available. And Cricket Tasmania has signed a five-year partnership agreement with AI technology company Firmus. The brand will feature on the playing strips of the Tasmania Tigers and Hobart Hurricanes. Australian Independent Radio News.
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2: No, I don't think people should be worried about that. 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That is a large number. And a lot of that debt is debt we inherited.
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2: Good morning, I'm Lee Harrison. One Nation leader Pauline Hanson has offered qualified apologies for a number of critical remarks she's made on podcasts. Michael Packey reports.
3: Senator Hanson says she regrets calling Indigenous Australians the most primitive race on earth. The One Nation leader has been condemned over the comments, including from her parliamentary allies, like Indigenous Liberal Senator Jacinta Nampajimpa-Price.
4: She did absolutely demonstrate willful ignorance.
3: After initially going to ground, Senator Hanson held a news conference to give a qualified apology, arguing what she meant to say was that Aboriginal people were primitive compared to the English settlers of 1788.
5: I've always put my foot in my mouth and why I come out and say things. I'm not the most eloquent speaker.
3: Senator Hanson has also apologised to the Prime Minister over remarks she made in a separate podcast claiming his mother abused the public housing system. Michael Packey, Canberra.
2: A leading AI company has threatened to pull investment from Australia unless proposed laws are changed. Labor wants big tech to pay Australian creatives if their work is used to help build AI models. OpenAI says it won't invest in local artificial intelligence training or renewable energy unless the copyright laws are relaxed. The opposition's Tim Wilson says Labor must find a compromise.
6: We need to make sure that there's proper remuneration for copyright creators and content creators, but we also need to make sure that we have the incentives in alignment so that we actually get investment in the future of this country.
2: Snowtown killer James Lysakis will be released from prison after serving a 26-year sentence for his role in four of the Bodies in the Barrels murders. A review has upheld the South Australian Parole Board's decision to allow his release after the state government sought to have it overturned. South Australia's Attorney General, Kyan Ma, says Lysakis' release on parole will be subject to conditions.
7: The parole board will meet to consider the conditions that parole would be granted under. Previous conditions that have been contemplated by the parole board included things like electronic monitoring, places that they can't go in relation to where victims might be.
2: A three-year-old girl has died after being struck by a vehicle as it turned into a driveway at Auburn in Sydney's west. The driver, a 27-year-old man, has been taken for mandatory testing as police investigate the circumstances. And two teenagers have fronted court charged with breaking into the crocodile enclosure at Perth Zoo. It's alleged they cut the locks to the enclosure before hitting a saltwater crocodile with a metal pole. The boys, aged 16 and 17, have been charged with criminal damage, trespassing and animal cruelty. WA Environment Minister Matthew Swinburne says it could have had disastrous consequences.
8: I think what I am relieved about is the fact that nobody was seriously hurt. An interaction between a person and a crocodile often doesn't work out well for the person. And this crocodile is no small animal. It is a significant animal.
2: This is Air National News.
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2: Station sponsor. Fremantle coach Justin Longviewer says they won't be taking the Swans lightly ahead of Friday's sold-out preliminary final. Longmuir says despite having so many players out, it hasn't stopped their ability to play good football.
13: Playing like a really galvanised team, playing with great spirit, great physicality. Yeah, and you know, to see them put 140 points on the flag favourites in the first final, it's pretty impressive effort. So we're going to have to go up there with a plan and be at the top of our game.
2: To rugby league now, and the Knights are praising coach Justin Holbrook after taking them from wooden spooners to premiership contenders. Newcastle beat the Rabbitohs in week one of the finals and faced the Warriors on Sunday. Captain Kalyn Ponga says Holbrook has made an impact.
15: Making us embrace, I guess, you know, who we play for, the community. I think a lot of the younger boys have bought into the culture. They've brought a lot to the team, to be honest, and I think the coach is getting the best out of everyone.
2: The Super Rugby draw for 2027 has just been released. The Waratahs take on the Brumbies first up in Canberra on February 12. And Australia has defeated Zimbabwe by 59 runs in the cricket one-dayer. Australian Independent Radio News.
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16: Good morning. The run down the Bruce Highway hits the brakes around about Boundary Road and continues slow all the way towards Dolly's Rocks Road. Heavy on Gympie Road between Linkfield Road and Beams Road in Castledine. Yeah, it's a good run down Sandgate Road right now from Deegan all the way down to Virginia and South Pine Roads. Looking pretty good too, coming down through McDowell into Everton Park and down into Onogra. No dramas along Lower King Street getting in and out of Caboolture. 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

0: preliminary final to be confirmed later today. They'll host the winner of the knockout semi-final between the Sharks and Roosters. 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
2: No city cats, kitty cats or ferry services around the Brisbane River today, with more strike action between 8 and 10 and 4 and 6 this afternoon. The run down the Bruce Highway is a little slow at the moment as you make your way from Boundary Road down to the Pine Rivers Bridge, almost back to Deception Bay Road. Gympie Road is heavy between Linkfield Road and Beams Road in Castleline. The run down Sandgate Road is pretty good. No dramas on Sanford Road coming down through Capera and Mitchelton. A polished man opens up, asks for help and shows up, because when they do, everyone wins. Polished man, strong enough to care, end violence. Donated polished man. Com. That's our sponsor. It's going to be partly cloudy today, a top expected of 24 degrees. Currently in Aspley, we're sitting on 14. Chopper Dave, another check in 30 minutes on 99.7 Bridge FM.
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2: Good morning, I'm Lee Harrison. The Australian Chamber of Commerce is blaming the federal government's TAFE-only approach for a fall in the number of Australians starting a trade. The number of people taking on trades fell by 850 in the 12 months to March. It's the fourth consecutive annual decline. Chamber of Commerce Chief Executive Andrew McKellar says more investment in private sector training is needed.
3: One of the biggest issues has been the focus on TAFE-only support. Now, that's government-based training, when the majority of training is through the private sector.
2: The Defence Minister is confident the UK will hold up its end of the AUKUS deal. There are reports Andy Burnham won't order any new nuclear-powered submarines until 2028. Richard Marles has told the ABC everything is tracking as expected.
4: There's a high degree of trust and transparency between us, and in terms of meeting those key milestones in respect of the design and soon to be construction of the SSN AUKUS submarines, that's all on track.
2: An AI expert claims more regulations won't slow the pace of development. Artificial intelligence developers are calling for greater oversight, warning the technology could soon pose an existential risk. US President Donald Trump claims more regulation risks giving China a competitive advantage. UNSW's Dr. Su Kay says China's AI is advancing rapidly despite heavy oversight.
5: The Chinese models are catching up to the US frontier models, and yet in China, AI models are regulated. So they are tested before they are put out for public release.
2: A man's been charged after a three-year-old girl was killed in a crash in Sydney's west. Police have been told the child was struck by a car while it was entering a driveway at Auburn. The girl was taken to hospital but died as a result of her injuries. The 27-year-old driver has been charged with negligent driving, occasioning death. And two teenagers charged with breaking into Perth Zoo and injuring a crocodile have faced court. Jamie Smith reports.
6: It's alleged the boys aged 16 and 17 entered the zoo on Sunday night through unknown means before cutting the locks to the crocodile enclosure. It's claimed one of the boys shone his torch at a saltwater crocodile which lunged at them. They allegedly continued to agitate the animal before hitting its head with a metal pole, inflicting minor injuries. They've been charged with criminal damage, trespassing and animal cruelty. One was granted bail, the other's been remanded in custody pending a home detention report. Jamie Smith, Perth.
2: And women's fashion brand Q and its sister label Veronica Main are on the brink of collapse. FTI Consulting says the brands will continue to trade while the business is assessed by receivers. This is Air National News.
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12: Suzuki!
2: Rugby league first up, and the Dolphins expect the date for their home preliminary final to be confirmed later today. The Finns will host the winner of Saturday night's knockout semi-final between the Sharks and Roosters. Chief Executive Terry Reader says reaching the top four is a credit to a season of hard work.
13: We've won our last 16 out of 18 games, and we've equaled our club record with 8 consecutive wins by beating the Warriors over there in New Zealand. So from that point of view, to be in the top four and challenging for a premiership, it was always the goal.
2: Brisbane defender Noah Answorth is racing the clock to be fit for Saturday's preliminary final against Hawthorn at the MCG. Answorth, who's recovering from an ankle injury, kept Hawks small forward Nick Watson goalless when the two sides last met. Brisbane star Charlie Cameron says Answorth will need to get through training this week.
12: Noz is a quality player and played in some quality small forwards throughout the years and take a lot of confidence if he's playing this weekend.
2: Australia's defeated Zimbabwe by 59 runs in the cricket one dayer. And the New Zealand pro has secured a permanent place on the World Surf League's championship tour schedule. Australian Independent Radio News.
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14: A breakdown on the Bruce Highway northbound on-ramp coming from Anzac Avenue through Kalanga. No City Cats, Kitty Cats or ferry services in the Brisbane River today between 8 and 10 and also between 4 and 6 with more strike action today. So on Gympie Road between Linkfield Road and Beams Road in Castledine. A little patchy on the Bruce Highway from Boundary Road down to the Pine Rivers Bridge. Sango Road's okay and South Pine Road just starting to build a little bit around Rodie Road coming down through McDowell and down towards Anogra. For children, fighting cancer is one thing, fighting adult treatments is another. 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That's our sponsor. It's going to be mostly sunny today, expecting a top of about 24 degrees. And currently in Kedron, we're sitting on 14. 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

0: courting.
1: Pop-up campgrounds and holiday parks may be the answer to the looming Brisbane Olympic accommodation crisis. The state's facing an 11,000-room shortfall ahead of 2032. An idea to set up temporary camping parks has been flagged by the Camplify chief executive, with university grounds and parks floated as potential spaces. And Australia's top tourism town for 2026 has been named, and it's in Queensland. With more on that story, Steve Barker.
2: Stanthorpe, standing out as a high-altitude rural hub in Queensland's Granite Belt, known for its cool climate, unique rock formations and rich agricultural history. The award-winning town, with a population of around 5,500, has won gold in the major category during a ceremony at Parliament House in Canberra. Located on the New England Highway, roughly 220 k's southwest of Brisbane, near the New South Wales border, the town sits around 800 metres above sea level. It's one of the coolest places in Queensland, with bearable summers, low humidity and crisp winters, not to mention a groovy population, loads of apples and great wineries. There's a passion wherever you go. Steve Barker, Air News.
1: To sport now, and the Dolphins are waiting for official word today on when they'll host their preliminary final. 12 Academy graduates will feature in the lineup when they take on the winner of Saturday's clash between the Sharks and Roosters. Dolphins chief executive Terry Reader says their strong local pathway has helped develop the squad into premiership contenders.
3: Those guys got to come through and make their debut together and play together, and you've seen it's the nucleus of the team we've got now, and the way they're playing together and what we've been able to build is actually something we're very proud of, and I know they are as well.
1: This is Air News Queensland.
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9: A breakdown on the Bruce Highway northbound on-ramp as you come from Anzac Avenue through Kalanga. The southbound run down the Bruce Highway is a little patchy from Boundary Road down to the Pine Rivers Bridge. Starting to build on Anzac Avenue between Rothwell and Kippering. Gympie Road's a little bit slow at Beams Road, Castle Line and down through Chermside as well. South Pine Road is moving okay this morning as you head from McDowell all the way down through Everton Park and Anogra. Samford Road is a little bit slow coming out of Capera. 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Partly cloudy later, expecting a top of about 24 degrees. And currently in Geebung, we're sitting on 17. Chopper Dave, another check in 30 minutes on 99.7 Bridge FM.
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2: Good morning, I'm Lee Harrison. The latest data suggests new home sales in Australia have crashed by almost 20% in the space of 3 months. The Housing Industry Association says budget tax changes and 3 interest rate rises have weakened confidence in the market. Westpac claims a massive AI rollout is driving efficiency at the major bank. Jack Fenwick reports.
3: The bank has revealed over 70% of its 35,000 workers now use AI daily, up from 14% in January. Executives say the tech shaved 2 years off a major system migration for just $17,000 in software tokens. Massive savings are also reported across mortgage processing, removing 250,000 manual tasks a year. However, the rapid push comes as industry experts warn of severe risks from data breaches to rogue automated behaviour. Jack Fenwick reporting.
2: Meanwhile, Bernie Sanders has called on the US to work with China on AI regulation, saying a treaty should be established to pause development on AI superintelligence. The independent senator has decried the advancement of artificial intelligence while speaking at the pro-human assembly in Washington.
4: Congress and governments around the world must act now before it is too late. And that is why next week I will be introducing legislation to permanently ban the development of artificial superintelligence.
2: Back home, a new survey has found more than half of Australians diagnosed with breast cancer feel the need to act fully recovered when their treatment ends. Breast Cancer Network Australia Chief Executive Kirsten Pilati says those affected face unseen realities.
5: Their body image, their relationships and sex life, their financial impact. There is so much more to just treatment from a breast cancer diagnosis.
2: Iran's security chief has rejected negotiations with the US, saying there'll be no talks until Tehran's conditions are met. It comes as a newly published Pentagon Inspector General's report reveals the conflict has caused a significant shortfall in American munitions. Nick Harper reports.
6: This is a special report put together by the Pentagon's Inspector General. It speaks about the shortfall of munitions, but also bottlenecks in supply chains to try and replenish those munitions. And of course, that comes off the back of repeated denials from the President, Donald Trump, and the Defense Secretary, Pete Hegseth, that really there is a problem at all. We have heard from Donald Trump in just the last few weeks saying that the US has virtually unlimited amounts of ammunition. Well, clearly that is not the case.
2: And hundreds of jobs are in limbo after Q and its sister fashion brand Veronica Main entered voluntary administration. This is Air National News.
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13: Suzuki!
2: Hawthorn midfielder Josh Ward says they can win the AFL Premiership. The Hawks play Brisbane on Saturday in a preliminary final. Ward's confident they've done the work coming off a preliminary final loss last year.
14: Well, I think you've got to earn it. But we've put, so much work in, worked so hard to get to this point. Feel like whoever wins this weekend is going to deserve to be here. But we know we're nowhere good enough. Feel ready, feel prepared.
2: To the NRL now, and Cooper Clarke has been named Rugby League Players Association's Rookie of the Year after a breakout season at the Storm. He says it's a bit surreal running out with players he grew up watching.
15: Watching a lot of the older forwards now and
12: The one for me was Joe Tarpany, because I idolised him growing up, and he was my favourite player for a while. So, yeah, when we played Canberra, it was a bit weird.
2: And Matt Renshaw and Nathan Ellis have starred for the Australians as they secured a 59-run win for their first one-day international against Zimbabwe. Renshaw smashed 109 runs off 94 balls, while Ellis claimed 5 for 31 with the ball. Australian Independent Radio News.
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13: No city cats, kitty cats or ferry services around the Brisbane River between 8 and 10 this morning and 4 and 6 this afternoon with more strike action. Still delays coming down the Bruce Highway from around Deception Bay Road now all the way to the Pine Rivers Bridge. So on Anzac Avenue between Rothwell and Kippering. A crash on Old Gympie Road just after Boundary Road as you make your way through Dakabin, not too far from the dump. And looking pretty slow too on Gympie Road heading through Castledine and down through Chermside. 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Partly cloudy today, a top of 24 degrees. And currently in Brackenridge, we're sitting on 16. 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
1: This is Air News Queensland. I'm Lee Harrison. Firefighters have been kept busy battling multiple blazes across the state, including one which closed a major highway for 4 hours. Peter Jones reports.
2: The Centenary Motorway in the Ipswich suburb of Ripley was closed in both directions yesterday afternoon. Six crews were brought

0: Peter Jones, Air News.
1: Planned industrial action impacting Brisbane's ferry services has been cancelled today. All ferries will run as scheduled. Work stoppages will occur on Friday and Saturday, with commuters advised to check for updates through Translink. The Gold Coast mayor has stormed out of a press conference following questions relating to his trip to the US. Georgia Kondek has the details.
2: Tom Tate lashed out and swore at an ABC journalist during a heated confrontation after insisting he had dinner with the US president and his family at his Mar-a-Lago property earlier this year. The mayor travelled to the US in February ahead of a deal to build a Trump Tower in Surfers Paradise. A statement from the Trump Organisation says Tate's claims are a fabrication and categorically false, noting they spoke briefly on the patio before Mr. Trump went to dinner elsewhere at the estate. Questions around the cost of the trip have been raised as to how much taxpayer funds were used, but Mr. Tate quashed the claims, saying he covered all the costs. Georgia Kondek reporting.
1: Pop-up campgrounds and holiday parks may be the answer to the looming Brisbane Olympic accommodation crisis. The state's facing an 11,000-room shortfall ahead of 2032. An idea to set up temporary camping parks has been flagged by the Camplify chief executive, with university grounds and parks floated as potential spaces. And Australia's top tourism town for 2026 has been named, and it's in Queensland. With more on that story, Steve Barker.
3: Stanthorpe, standing out as a high-altitude rural hub in Queensland's Granite Belt, known for its cool climate, unique rock formations and rich agricultural history. The award-winning town, with a population of around 5,500, has won gold in the major category during a ceremony at Parliament House in Canberra. Located on the New England Highway, roughly 220k southwest of Brisbane, near the New South Wales border, the town sits around 800 metres above sea level. It's one of the coolest places in Queensland, with bearable summers, low humidity and crisp winters, not to mention a groovy population, loads of apples and great wineries. There's a passion wherever you go. Steve Barker, Air News.
1: To sport now, and the Dolphins are waiting for official word today on when they'll host their preliminary final. 12 Academy graduates will feature in the lineup when they take on the winner of Saturday's clash between the Sharks and Roosters. Dolphins chief executive Terry Reader says their strong local pathway has helped develop the squad into premiership contenders.
4: Those guys got to come through and make their debut together and play together, and you've seen it's the nucleus of the team we've got now, and the way they're playing together and what we've been able to build is actually something we're very proud of, and I know they are as well.
1: This is Air News Queensland.
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10: The Bruce Highway is still pretty slow at the moment as you make your way from Boundary Road down to the Pine Rivers Bridge. There's a crash old Gympie Road not far from Boundary Road as you make your way through Dakabin, causing some big delays in both directions. Heavy on Anzac Avenue between Rothwell and Kippering, also coming in towards Mango Hill. Slow conditions on Gympie Road at Beams Road through Castledine and down through Chermside. And South Pine Road really slow from about the Roadie Road roundabout all the way down towards Inogra. Slow on Sanford Road coming down through Mitchelton. Every minute of every day, a child is admitted to hospital. 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That's our sponsor. It's going to be mostly sunny today, a top expected of about 24 degrees, and currently in Arana Hills, we're sitting on 19. Chop it over, another check in 30 minutes on 99.7 Bridge FM.
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1: Pedro lives out of the Wilshire Hotel. He looks out a window without glass. The walls are made of cardboard. Newspapers on his feet and his father beats him because he's too tired to beg. He's got nine brothers and sisters. They're brought up on their knees. It's hard to run when a coat hanger beats you on the thighs. Pedro dreams of being older and killing the old man, but that's a slim chance. He's going to the boulevard. He's gonna end up on the dirty boulevard. He's going out to the dirty boulevard. He's going down to the dirty boulevard. Room costs $2,000 a month. You can believe it, man, it's true. Somewhere a landlord's laughing till he wets his pants. No one dreams of being a doctor or a lawyer or anything. They dream of dealing on the dirty boulevard. Give me your hungry, you're tired, you're poor, I'll piss on them. That's what the statue of bigotry says. You're poor huddled masses, let's club them to death and get it over with and just dump them on the boulevard. Get him out on the dirty boulevard. Going out to the dirty boulevard. They're going down on the dirty boulevard. Going out. Outside, it's a bright night. There's an opera at Lincoln Center. Movie stars arrive by limousine. The Klieg lights shoot up over the skyline of Manhattan, but the lights are out on the mean streets. A small kid stands by the Lincoln Tunnel. He's selling plastic roses for a buck. The traffic's backed up to 39th Street. The TV whores are calling the cops out for a suck. And back at the wheelchair, Pedro sits there dreaming. He's found a book on magic in a garbage can. He looks at the pictures and stares up at the cracked ceiling. At the count of three, he says, I hope I can disappear and fly, fly away

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2: Good morning, I'm Lee Harrison. Labor Minister Sam Ray says a police investigation in the Northern Territory must run its course amid calls for a review of security at defence bases. Defence personnel are raising concerns about security measures at military facilities after a man broke into RAAF base Darwin, assaulted an ADF member, then fled in a stolen vehicle. Nationals leader Matt Canavan says the alleged incident raises broader questions which also need to be examined.
3: There should be a full investigation involving the Commonwealth government here because it doesn't just involve, of course, the potential charges against this individual. There's a broader issue here to make sure our defence bases are secure.
2: A man's due to face court charged after a three-year-old girl was killed in a crash in Sydney's west. Dusty Fitzpatrick reports.
4: Police have been told the child was struck by a car while it was entering a driveway at Auburn. The girl was treated at the scene before being taken to hospital, where she later died as a result of her injuries. The 27-year-old man behind the wheel of the car was also taken to hospital for mandatory testing. He's since been released and has now been charged with negligent driving occasioning death. He's due to face court today. Dusty Fitzpatrick, Sydney.
2: Falling house prices in Victoria are expected to add further pressure on the state's dire budget bottom line as debt rockets towards $200 billion. Dennis O'Kane explains.
5: Domain is tipping a further 4.4% drop-off in property prices into next year, and that means a $1.8 billion hit to the Victorian budget. Banks and real estate experts predict a downturn worse than Treasury's forecast in May. The Age is reporting the hit to stamp duty, the state government's biggest source of tax revenue, along with payroll tax, calls into question Labor's promised $1 billion surplus in a budget already struggling. The gloom and doom as the state's debt bill is expected to top $200 billion. Dennis O'Kane reporting.
2: The US Defense Department says the war in Iran has led to shortfalls in munitions, contradicting President Trump's assertions that munitions are virtually unlimited. The BBC's Gary O'Donoghue reports.
6: The Inspector General says more than $22 billion was spent on munitions alone in the first 4 months of the war. Just weeks ago, President Trump insisted the United States had massive quantities of munitions and was producing weapons at unprecedented rates. The report also details nearly $200 million of damage done to diplomatic facilities across the region, coming on top of recent comments from the acting Navy Secretary, who said the headquarters of the 5th Fleet in Bahrain had been blown to hell.
2: The report is likely to concern countries like Ukraine and Taiwan, which rely heavily on US weapons. And hundreds of jobs are in limbo following the collapse of premium women's wear brands Q and Veronica Main. Administrators are looking for a buyer to save the 58-year-old business after it failed to overcome dwindling sales and mounting costs. This is Air National News.
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2: Fremantle coach Justin Longmuir says they won't be taking the Swans lightly ahead of Friday's sold-out preliminary final. Longmuir says despite having so many players out, it hasn't stopped their ability to play good football.
13: Playing like a really galvanised team, playing with great spirit, great physicality. Yeah, and you know, to see them put 140 points on the flag favourites in the first final, it's pretty impressive effort. So we're going to have to go up there with a plan and be at the top of our game.
2: To rugby league now, and the Knights are praising coach Justin Holbrook after taking them from wooden spooners to premiership contenders. Newcastle beat the Rabbitohs in week one of the finals and face the Warriors on Sunday. Captain Kalen Ponga says Holbrook has made an impact.
14: Making us embrace, I guess, you know, who we play for, the community. I think a lot of the younger boys have bought into the culture. They've brought a lot to the team, to be honest. And I think the coach is getting the best out of everyone.
2: The Super Rugby draw for 2027 has just been released. The Waratahs take on the Brumbies first up in Canberra on February 12. And Australia has defeated Zimbabwe by 59 runs in the cricket one-dayer. Australian Independent Radio News.
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12: The run down the Bruce Highway is a little slow still from Boundary Road to the Pine Rivers Bridge. A crash still affecting Old Gympie Road just south of Boundary Road through Dakabin, causing some big delays in both directions. It's a slow run too on Gympie Road, around Beams Road through Castle Line, down through Chermside as well. Plenty of traffic around the school zone still. South Pine Road, a little patchy around Everton Park. 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
16: Let's have a look at your weather for the rest of your Wednesday hump day coming up. We're going to get to a maximum of 25 degrees today. It's going to be partly cloudy out there. It doesn't look like that at the moment, though. There was a bit of fog this morning, but it looks like it's going to be a nice rest of your day. Maybe a chance of a shower somewhere in there. For tomorrow, Thursday, max 24, minimum 11. Partly cloudy again. Heading towards the weekend for Friday, max 25, minimum 11. Partly cloudy, bit of fog in the west early, but that should clear. And your weekend is shaping up to be pretty good. Saturday, maximum 31, minimum 11. Some fog, but then a sunny day. And Sunday to round off your week, max 29, minimum 13. Sunny conditions for your Sunday. At the moment, if you are around the Brisbane Airport area, you're just over 21 degrees. If you're closer to the Redcliffe area, you're also close to 22 degrees. And that is keeping you up to date with all things news, sport and weather. 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
16: About this time, 9.06 on the dot, actually. I look across the studio, I gaze out, see who's over there with a Cheshire smile on his face, roaring, raring, ready to go. And I say, well, guess what today is?
17: It's Hump Day.
18: Hump Day, yeah!
16: Certainly is Hump Day Humpsters. Good morning to you. Wherever you are choosing to listen to this wonderful community station of ours called Bridge FM, I am Acho. Across there, straight up, is the Don.
17: How are you today?
16: Oh, yeah, I'm good, yeah. He's ready to go, he's doing all this, da-da-da. Just a straight out, how are you?
17: And there you go, straight into you. How are you?
16: How am I? Mate, I'm good, actually. You know, when you're driving up, I get a half-hour drive every day, and you're saying...
17: And your pretty gleaming, shiny car.
16: And my repainted Hilux 2013 model, which now looks like a 2023 model, maybe. Something
17: looks
16: like
17: good.
16: That. It does look good. Yeah, I'm very happy with it. I don't want to say the name of the business yet, because it's nearly done. It's not quite done yet, but it costs a lot of money, so I'm very happy with it. But thanks for bringing that up. Yes, I wasn't ready to talk about that, but I was more thinking about... You know, when you got a half-hour drive, your mind wanders, you know. How am I feeling today? And I actually thought that. How am I feeling today?
17: Yeah, oh, you're doing it tough.
16: Trying to get in touch with, you know, the inner...
17: How am I feeling today?
16: Inner me, yeah. Well, you know, there's a thing called mindfulness. You reflect. I suppose you should also be concentrating on the road, which I was, Humpsters, as well. But, yeah, I'm pretty good. I have no beef.
17: Very
16: such.
17: Good.
16: What about you? Actually, you've always got beef. You were cranky. I spoke to you yesterday and you were cranky.
17: Was I painting?
16: You're painting.
17: Yeah, there you go.
16: You're just crazy.
17: That'll do it.
16: Well, I did hit you with, and you said painting. What did you say? Painting's the worst thing ever or whatever.
17: Ever. I'd rather stick pins in my eyes than paint.
16: And I said to you, all right, would you rather watch tennis or paint?
17: Draw.
16: Of course you were going to say that, but surely one's a sport. One, painting's not that bad. Painting's relaxing.
17: If it was something that was I am painting this outdoor setting.
16: You threw me with what colours you painted.
17: It's a morel setting, and it's got, it's like, you know, grapevines.
16: Well, not yes, grapevines.
17: Grapevines.
16: Yes.
17: You got like little runoffs and leaves. Yes. And that's how the seat and the table are like that. So you've got every single one.
16: Oh, it's not just
17: one.
16: Straight.
17: No, no. Oh, no. You've got to paint every leaf.
16: Oh, so you've got a little
17: down
16: brush
17: in between them. Yeah, little.
16: Oh, sucked in. See, when I think of painting, I think of, you know, a wall.
17: Nah,
16: if I
17: had a roller or something, easy. Over, bang, bang, bang. But easy. No, down there, I'm that far away from it trying to make, because when I finish it, I say, Gail, come and have a look at this. Well, there's a spot there. There's a, oh!
16: Sounds like what I'm going to do with my car. Oh, you can't notice that. Yeah. But what surprised me about that yesterday, you were back down to Bunnings to buy some more paint, but yep. Then you were telling me the colours of what you were doing. I'm like, okay, A, that doesn't sound like you at all. B, I know you've had some issues with your Holman and your garden at the moment and things. Yeah, yeah. And I'm like, what? It's bright pink.
17: The table's pink.
16: Who are you? What?
17: The chairs are yellow, an aquary green, a light blue, and a purple.
16: Okay, that, for people that don't know Don Gaylor, that doesn't equal Don Gaylor as far as I'm like, what?
17: But like I said, if we got stamped concrete down, but no one's going to sit in it. It's an iron.
16: It's an ornamental thing.
17: Yeah.
16: Right. Can you sit in it?
17: Of course it is. It's full size.
16: Are you going to sit
17: no. in it? No. It's been sitting down there for the last 16 years and no one sat on it.
16: Well, sell it. You know, clearly don't use it.
17: She likes
16: it. But now you paint it.
17: She likes it, so I'm doing something for her.
16: Happy wife, happy...
17: Yeah, well, I've made it. I do a garden for her and I would not have... I told you, I think I'm Italian in another life. I would just have concrete lawn and nothing.
16: Yeah, they were onto something there, the Italians.
17: Oh, without a doubt.
16: Yeah, I remember any house growing up in the sort of 80s, actually, our primary school, there's a lot of Italian families and stuff, and you'd go around to any of their houses, concrete jungle. No. Like it was just with little statues of lions or something. I lived next to.
17: I wouldn't be wasting water on grass. It'd be concrete. Yeah, that would be it.
16: So you enjoyed your day yesterday.
17: Well,
16: and then you tell
17: me. I do when I go up and she says, "You've done a good job." Oh, okay, well,
16: that's good on you. Pat on the back. But then you tell me how much research and time you're allocating for prep towards the hump show.
17: I do. Right?
16: That also doesn't make sense for what you tell me the time you spend on it and what actually comes into the room.
17: I always have a full page.
16: Birthdays always on this day don't count.
17: Page. Yeah, they do. That's half a page. And now I can take up that much with what happens on this day of celebration. So you're giving me something.
16: That's the factual stuff. I want stuff that you've got to think about.
17: No.
16: No.
17: I leave all that stuff to you.
16: Anyway, good morning, Humpsters. How is everyone out there? Hope you're having a cracker of a Wednesday morning. It is me, Atrahim Donnie, talking about all the big news of the week, the little news of the week, stuff in between. Maybe it'll put a smile on your dome. Maybe it'll raise an eyebrow for one of you out there. You know, if it does, let us know on the text line. That's fine. I appreciate your opinion as well. Not everyone who walks this earth has to agree 100% of the time, which is clearly the case in 2026 and when we live at the moment. Doesn't seem like 25% of people can agree on what they want, let alone half.
17: No.
16: You know, even if you're a politician, no matter what you do, even if you're the best politician in the world, you're the nicest bloke, whatever, 50% of people still not going to like you.
17: Yeah, that's right.
16: It's pretty much right, isn't it?
17: It's pretty much life, isn't it?
16: It is, totally. Oh, I think I'd like to think I've got a higher people that like me rating than 50%. One, I'm not in politics. And you would have a higher than 50% rating from people.
17: I have.
16: Actually, passed, sometimes.
17: I have passed that stage where I actually care.
16: Yeah, same, I know. Okay. All right, let's get into the show. Ways to get involved, as I said, as always, the text line is open, 0411-626-997. Our vow to you is to read out whatever you send in, as long as it's not R-rated, racist, blah, blah, blah, all of that kind of stuff. But let us know your opinion. Yours counts just as much as anyone else's out there. We need a new quiz contestant today. I think it was a Tony last week. You beat him.
17: So I don't know if I did. So
16: we both can't remember.
17: If you're listening in, give us a yell back and say whether you beat us or not and if you're still on.
16: It was a carpenter from Shorncliffe, I'm pretty sure. I think it was Tony. His shirt's out the front.
17: Brighton.
16: Tony from, yeah. Let me check. I think the shirt's out the front. He may have come and collected already. However, We don't need a tipster because we're well and truly into the second week of the finals now, semi-finals and prelims for the AFL coming up as well. So big weekend of footy. But we only need a quiz contestant to come on today. And win, lose or draw, Humpsters, you will automatically win a limited edition third run of the Hump Show T-shirts as well. And if you do win one of those, you also need to text in a photo of you wearing thus said Hump Show T-shirt to our text line on a Wednesday too. So if you want to get yourselves decked out in one of those fantastic looking shirts, courtesy of Totally Workwear, Paddy and his team up there, just when you ring up for the roadie meat voucher, 3284 5000, say, yeah, I'll have a go at the quiz, why not, I'd like to get myself a Hump Show t-shirt. I said to Neil today, try and get a female today, like we have a lot of blokes, come on.
17: Yeah.
16: So, you know, if you're a female out there...
17: Doesn't matter, we're not excluding
16: anyone. No, we're not sexist.
17: No.
16: Or anything like that. If you want to come on, if you're a female, haven't done it, go for it. If you're a bloke, go for it. All right, let's rip the band-aid off and get stuck in. It's been a big week for the Dolphins and the Lions through to prelim finals, which is very good. Traitors, mothers, things dominating the political discussions out there. I want to get your take on that. The NFL at the G. You would have been all over that, wouldn't you?
17: No.
16: Not. Broncos reviews and award ceremonies during the week. 25 years on from 9/11. There's a lot of tributes flowing during the week for that. Made you sort of think about that. Trump giving $5,000 to everyone. You get $5,000. You get $5,000. You get $5,000. How?
17: Maybe he should have given a dinner to someone.
16: Are you from the ABC? Yeah, right. Where am I up to here? It's going to cost him $1.3 trillion if he does that. $1.3 trillion. Everyone gets $5,000. What? Rybakina and Zverev winning the US Open tennis titles. Albo lying about having no links to Marrickville Golf Club. Apple's got a new folding phone. Will you get one of those? And many, many more things will no doubt toss up on the show today. It is the Hump Show. It is news, views, reviews, chat, music, and...
17: a whole lot more.
16: Certainly is. Let's kick it off with a little good song. This Stevie Wonder, a master blaster. Back it up with some Texas, I Don't Want to Be a Lover. And then we'll come back and get stuck right in. Thanks for your company. Hope your morning's going good.

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1: The run down the Bruce Highway is a little slow still from Boundary Road to the Pine Rivers Bridge. A crash still affecting Old Gympie Road just south of Boundary Road through Dakabin, causing some big delays in both directions. It's a slow run too on Gympie Road, around Beams Road through Castle Line, down through Chermside as well. Plenty of traffic around the school zone still. South Pine Road, a little patchy around Everton Park. 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
12: That it is indeed. 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I speak of a couple of great businesses. One is called Totally Workwear at Moray Field with Rossi and North Lakes for Patty there, looking after all of our tradies and tradettes on the job site. 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So
13: yeah,
12: I'll talk about that in a tick. 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And, of course, Roadie Meats. Every week, Roadie Meats gives us $50 worth of free meat to give away. Thanks to Will, the owner down there, Gazza. Had a chat with him last week. And if you want to win that, ring up 3284530. Speak to Neil at the front or Monica in the office in there. They'll take your name, number and suburb and we'll draw that around about 11:30 today. We don't need a quiz contestant, Don Wado.
13: No, we've got one. The one that very conveniently reminded us that he beat me 4-1 last week.
12: Not that he's been thinking about that at all during the week. Sandy from Brighton texted in, "Hey, it's me. I won the quiz 4-1 last week. Forgot to pick up my shirt." All right, well.
13: Sandy, you could have just said, I won the quiz last week. Didn't have to rub it in.
12: Looking forward to the challenge again today or, you know, something like that. But nah. 4-1, I won. Get that into you. Yeah. And I said, good man, I'll ring you about 11:10. He said, I'm just reading some encyclopedias. Man, you must be old school, Sandy, if you're reading encyclopedias, mate. There's a thing called Google on your phone or whatever. Talking about the meat voucher from Roadie Road Meats before, Queensland's best butcher. Vern texted in, "Hi, guys, I won the meat voucher last week and the meat was sensational and the services were brilliant." Yeah, that, mate.
13: Vern, well done, Vern.
12: That's why they were named Queensland's best butcher. Pretty easy. Good meat, good service, good chat, good venue, all that. Well done. To win that, ring up and leave your name, number and suburb. Another one texted in. This one be Al, wouldn't it? Yeah, morning, Al. Morning, gents. So do you reckon Airbus elbow handicap is probably snake charmers? I think they're all handicapping each other as such. I've got a bit to talk about. I've got some discussion points on politics later.
13: Not right? a lot.
12: No, far out. Everyone's got an opinion. I'm just not allowed to say mine, you know, because I happen to be in front of a microphone or behind a microphone. But everyone's allowed an opinion. But I'm going to put it out there nice and evenly so everyone can let me know what you think about things out there. All right, days of the year, Donny.
13: Before I get there, I want to wish little Charlotte a very happy school camp. She's just up there with the bag packed, ready to get on the bus, and it's a big, big day.
12: The first camp?
13: The three campuses of the school are going away on a camp, and it's a first camp.
12: Where'd
13: packed
12: they go?
13: Up the coast.
12: Do you know where?
13: Nope.
12: Okay, I was expecting you to know literally the latitude and longitude of the pinpoint location of where seemingly be your only grandchild is staying for the next few days.
13: She had to ring Poppy last night and sort of say, "See Poppy, I'm going on camp." Yep, okay.
12: Well, how's Jaden's week been?
13: He'll miss her.
12: Yeah, okay.
13: He knows he's good. He's doing all right.
12: Are they still living with you?
13: No.
12: Oh, they're back at their place.
13: Yeah.
12: Oh, good work, Annette and Zach. Nice work. Back at home. Although I've got all three.
13: When I go to Fraser in a couple of weeks, Annette's going to go up and stay with the kids with Gail a bit.
12: Okay. Well, Holly's man, Riley, is going to Thailand tomorrow. So they're all up today. And Holly's really worried about staying on her own in the unit down the coast. And I was going to say to her, well, Mum's away in Sydney for the next few days. I'm up here in my Pat Malone. Why don't you come out and hang out with Dad for a few days? What do you reckon the answer will be to that?
13: No.
12: Yeah, probably no.
13: Zero.
12: I don't know. Handicapping or kneecapping, Al says, yes.
13: Charlotte, have a great camp. She will be over, so she's wonderful.
12: I just let you go on with this. I think, there's a lot of rope. Your other grandkids, are feeding you that rope going,
13: it was
12: we're over here.
13: Jaden's birthday on Saturday and he had a good day.
12: Okay,
13: what'd
12: you get him? What'd you get him?
13: Heaps. Too much.
12: What did you get him?
13: Yeah, we got him stuff.
12: Not we. What did you get him?
13: Yeah, Gail and I both went shopping and got him stuff. Now, actually, I said to Gail yesterday, I'm going to start taking him fishing.
12: Yeah, okay, yeah,
13: I got to get him away.
12: Good.
13: From the screen, I got to get him away from and get him interested in something like that. And I'm going to start taking him fishing and see if I can get him into that.
12: He would love that. Any kid would love that. That's the love from their grandfather that they're trying to get all the time. You know, I'm jesting. All right, days of the year, mate. What have we got? Not many today. Pretty crappy ones.
13: The celebrations, it's Papua New Guinea Independence Day.
12: I didn't even have that one down.
13: They broke away from Australia in 1975, so they celebrate an Independence Day up there. So I hope it's going to go all well and peaceful for you.
12: All right, bit like the footy team up there. And they'll go nuts when the footy team starts up there.
13: They will.
12: Do they have home? Are their home games actually going to be in PNG? Or are they going to come back down to Cairns or something? Or Townsville, Queensland Country Bank.
13: I really don't know what they're doing.
12: No, I can't remember whether they,
13: I'd be surprised if they're not up there.
12: You would think they'd have to have some games up there, wouldn't you? Like in PNG, Port Moresby or whatever.
13: Well, they have tests up there.
12: Yeah. Yeah, I know. Well, if someone knows, let us know. 0411 626 997. I'll start off. It's Guacamole Day. Good. Do you like guacamole? That's not a hard one. Too much thinking when
13: avocado.
12: Yes. Oh my God. Yes, guacamole.
13: I don't mind avocado.
12: But that's avocado is different than guacamole. Avocado is just the thing that makes the guacamole.
13: But you mush it up. And then you call it a different name because you mushed it up.
12: It's this thing called ingredients go into guacamole.
13: There you go. So I don't need a lot of that. No.
12: Have you ever made guacamole?
13: No.
12: My boys think they make much better guac than I do. It's a personal choice with guac, I suppose. What else we got?
13: It's National Working Parents Day. So to people that go out there and earn a quid and...
12: which is mostly every parent out there.
13: Yeah, and that's sort of... Like when I was little, it was Mum stayed at home and Dad's went out and did it.
12: And pretty much I think our era of parents was similar. It was just starting to change when Mums worked. And
13: but now it's both parents have got to work to survive. And...
12: and then having to put their kids in childcare and to pay for that too. So it's
13: and
12: it's,
13: that's not cheap neither. No, but that's what I mean. Very, very dear. So it's but it's keeping the world turning. It's keeping dollars going around. And that remind. I had a point I was trying to remember for today, but I'll save that for. Our hopeless humpster.
12: Did you write it down?
13: I'm gonna now because it just reminded me.
12: It's tattoo story day today. I thought that was the most interesting one.

0: like that. So 0411626997. What's your tattoo story?
1: I had a little one on my arm. I got removed though when you're in high school.
0: Yeah.
1: And back when they'll muck around Indian ink with a needle.
0: Yeah.
1: And I wrote my name on there.
0: Why'd you spell it wrong?
1: No, but it was a bit messy, so I got that lasered off. And didn't that hurt?
0: Well, they reckon it hurts more getting tattoos removed than
1: what
0: it does going on.
1: How long's this going to last?
0: How big was it?
1: It wasn't that big. It was, I wasn't going to stick a needle in me that much.
0: And then, so you wouldn't have let your boys come home with an earring, but you went home from school with a tattoo. What did your mum and dad say with that?
1: Yeah, my dad wasn't happy.
0: Did they know?
1: I think he was going to cut my arm off.
0: Just cut the bit of skin.
1: My mum did, and she got me to hide it. She looked after me.
0: I wonder where you get your parenting from with things. It all runs down the line, doesn't it? My first one was 35. I waited. I didn't really want tattoos, but I'd always talked about getting one, right? And I think I've told you this story. The next door neighbour, 35, what's that, 17 years ago or whatever, long time, leaned across the fence one Saturday and said, "Hey, I've booked you and Tone in for your tat next Saturday." "Oh, have you? Thanks, Belinda." And then you've got to do it. So it came to a point I'd been talking. What am I going to get? So that whole week I was sort of researching. I got the worst tattoo. I got that stupid Celtic armband, looking back. Why? What for? Whatever.
1: I have one there, and I was going to get one. The morning after I had my first professional fight at Festival Hall.
0: Yeah.
1: Going to get attacked.
0: Fair. That's fair.
1: Like that. Well, got into Brisbane, trained into Brisbane, got into Brisbane, walked into the
0: How old were you?
1: 16.
0: Okay.
1: So,
0: and they could give you, under 18s could get tats, I suppose, back those days, back in 1912, you could do whatever you
1: want. Yeah, it was in the valley too. And I'm looking at the wall and I went in there to get a big eagle on me back.
0: Oh, right. You were going the full hog straight away.
1: I was going to get in there and there was this great big muscly dude in there getting a tattoo. And the longer the tattoo went, the wider he got, and then he started throwing up in a bucket.
0: Oh, really?
1: Yeah, and these big things I was looking at started to get smaller and smaller and smaller, and he kept throwing up. Anyway, when the tattoo was finished with him, he walked out and said, "You're next, what would you like?" And I said, "I'll have that one." It was
0: the littlest.
1: It was the smallest one on the wall, and it had mum and dad on it.
0: Just look.
1: Yeah, a little one, blue bird with art. My mum wasn't that happy, but when my dad saw it, he said, "Go and rub that stuff off your arm. Get the soap and rub it off." And
0: didn't rub off.
1: I said, I said, "But I got mum and dad on it."
0: I had tattoo remorse for about a week or two. You'd get in the shower and I'd go, "What have I done?" Because I was a financial planner, I'm in business, and I got all my tats where you can't really see them. So if you look at me, you wouldn't know I've got any tattoos at all. So, but then you could see this. I'm like, "Oh my God, it's never coming off." Then I got used to it and got another four or five others. So
1: there I had to put up with both the boys have got a tat. I had to put up with that, but I told them.
0: But you got one, so you can't say anything.
1: Yeah, but I told them, "You come home with an earring and then, I'm ripping it out."
0: So you're happy with a tat, but you're not happy with an earring.
1: Well, I wasn't happy with the tats, but I definitely wasn't going to let them have an earring.
0: So that's hypocritical if you say that you're not happy.
1: So what?
0: That's a big so what. I'm gonna come back to that. So what? Because that's "see as I do, not as I say." What is something like that? That's terrible. Let me throw down some powder finger. Keep your messages coming through. 0411626997. Hope your morning's going good.

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8: It is, yeah, 9:49 on your Wednesday morning. The Hump Show, me, Acho, him, Donnie, taking you through till 12 o'clock today, as we've done for a long, long time, 13 years nearly. Next year it's 14. And again, you know, those little thoughts, you go, that's a long time.
9: Yeah, it's a long time.
8: Like 13, 14, that's a long time. And gone, you know, 13 to 14. That's a big chunk of your life.
9: Well, it is. You go back to how old you were 14 years ago.
8: Yeah, but then, younger than I am now, and so are you. Yeah. I said to Amanda the other day, I was walking doing something. I'm having these weird thoughts at the moment, and I thought for a second, oh, this would be good when I do it all again. That literally went through my head. But, you know, like, oh, this is great. You know, life's good. You're doing all this. And then for some reason I thought, oh, you know, when I come back and do it all, no, that's it.
9: That's it.
8: I know. So then I'm going, finite. I don't know. Weird. Anyway, let me get some of these text messages coming through. Text line open as always. Tattoo stories today on World Tattoo Story Day. Plenty of them I know you've got out there. There was one I resonated with very much. Let me get to these. Hell no, not you. Wendy from Arama Downs. Good morning to you, Wendy. I have a similar story, Wendy, to you. She says, tattoo story. My sister stabbed me in the back with a lead pencil when I was 6. Left a permanent mark. That's my only tattoo. My sister stabbed me in the face with a pencil, Wendy, which was...
9: Is that what happened?
8: No, you can probably still see I've got a mark there. Like, we were in my nana's house at the time and we'd been to the Ecker, something like that. I was in my Superman belt and cape. I got the Superman back. I distinctly remember, had the belt on, cape on, came round the corner. My sister was in a fit of rage for whatever reason. I must have been about 8 or 9, something like that. Just come flying around the corner. I'm like, ah! And she went, bang, stabbed me fair in the face. For no reason. I still give it to her this day. I'm like, why did you do that? She went, oh, I don't know, I was angry.
9: She probably thought lead couldn't hurt Superman anyway.
8: No, I had to go get a stitch or something, so I wore my Superman belt and I wore my cape.
9: And cried.
8: And probably cried my guts out, exactly. But to this day, I still go, you stabbed me in the face. Why? You know, so, Wendy, I can relate to that particular story there. Morning, lads. Mick from Petrie. Good morning to you, sir. He says, Acho, how did young Billy go with his basketball debut? Is he the next Jordan as he expected? He actually plays tonight, Mick, so not sure. Because he has massively talked it up. I was just telling Donnie off here that he's like, you have to pay for it. I had to pay like $120 for the season, and it's $15 a game. I'm like, yeah, that's generally how sports work, mate. I said, you know, indoor cricket, indoor whatever, you pay, you know, I used to pay $12 a game. I don't know. I said, yeah, that's how it works. He said, oh, well, I'm the enforcer anyway. I said, what do you mean by enforcer? Because he, you know, he's strutting around, bit bigger than me. And even Amanda says, he's getting a bit chunky at the moment. So, like, he's just, you know, filling out a bit. And he said, yeah, well, none of the boys could tackle or never played footy there or basketball. I said, that's because it's a game of basketball, not a game of football or rugby league or whatever. Yeah. And I said, well, watch out for the older blokes out there. I said, if you're playing an open men's, I said, you need to be careful if you think you're the enforcer, son, who's never thrown a punch in his life, nor probably ever copped one in the face either, said of such force. So, Mick, don't know. We'll find out tonight,
9: Billy.
8: Mate. Yeah, that does hurt when you get punched. Yeah, it's all fun and games until you get punched in the face, isn't it? Anyway, so, yeah, keep stories coming through. You go for your hopeless or...
9: I got two hopeless and one champion.
8: I got champion and a hopeless, so go for it.
9: Okay, so I'll go hopeless. Okay, this time of the day we talk
8: some serious.
9: So my hopeless humps, I watched it on the news last night, Gold Coast Mayor Tom Tate apparently didn't like a question from a reporter about an alleged dinner he was supposed to have had with Donald Trump. He dropped the F-bomb and walked out. Wasn't very gentlemanly of the Gold Coast Mayor, and I guess now people will be scrambling everywhere to find out, did he actually go to dinner?
8: It sounded to me, you know, and I only saw it for the first time too, I don't mind Tom Tate. You know, like, again, 50% of people will like him, 50% of people won't because he's a politician. So that's just a byproduct of the party system that we have as such. But I think he's straight up. He speaks his mind. Clearly yesterday he was speaking his mind when he told the ABC reporter to F off. And then there was left to the deputy mayor to step in and go,
9: I didn't really agree with that.
8: Yeah, that wasn't the right language to use with that. But where there's smoke, there's fire. And Amanda, we were watching it too, and she says, geez, he's clearly, they've hit a nerve with that, so there's clearly something in that as well. Did you think the same thing?
9: Yeah. Well, why would they bring it up if they weren't real sure that he didn't go to dinner?
8: Yeah, and the Trump administration and the White House have basically said, nah, that didn't happen.
9: Who is he?
8: Yeah, that didn't happen. That's all a fabrication and stuff. So when you sit there, Mr. Tate, and say, yep, I had dinner with Trump, we were eating tomahawks, we were having fine wine, all of that, what it sounded like when I actually read some more about it was he was at a dinner at Mar-a-Lago, Donald's estate there. Trump was on maybe at the top of the stage where he is. Tate's on table 112 out the back with a few people that clearly now he said he's paid for privately as well, which was the beef of the matter. And so he's just elaborated a little bit. Maybe he's gone from table 112 to table 2, closer to what Mr. Trump was there.
9: Oh.
8: But as we just said off air too, your BS, it comes back and it bites you where?
9: Yep.
8: Right in the behind.
9: On the back. Yeah.
8: Behind bum. It does. It always catches up with you. And again, if you're in a, you know, if you're fronting cameras every day,
9: you don't want to be called out.
8: You don't. Like, you look like a fool.
9: Because that becomes a story for the next week and you're forever ducking it. And
8: yeah, and that leads us on. That's going to lead me into the sort of points I want to bring up about the political context of the last week and whether you agree with it or disagree and all of that stuff. But I did have a different topic of the day to bring up too. On the news this morning, Humsters, we're going to be short of around about 11 or 12,000 beds for the Olympic Games coming up. It was actually, the paper quotes 11,139 today, shortfall ahead of the 2032. So then, I don't know how they come up with this great idea, they're looking at asking people, would you camp for the Olympics? They're talking about people. This guy from Camplify says he's got 40,000 RVs for people wanting to do a trip around Australia and end up in Brisbane for the 2032 Olympics. Seems fair, okay. But for all the other people coming through, if we've got 12, like if you're coming from Brazil, you're coming from Uganda.
9: Yeah, you're not going to come here for
8: stay in a tent.
9: Yeah, put your own tent up.
8: So let us know your thoughts on that. How, like, whether you like it or not, Olympics is coming, Humsters. It's locked in. I heard someone say, let's just sell it to Sydney now so they can do it. We might still make a profit. Don't know. They're butting heads on the Fitzroy River, all of this stuff. But it is going to happen. So it's a matter of, well, how do we house all these people? Would you go away and rent your house out?
9: No.
8: No, you wouldn't? It's a bit further up here. Scarborough are there, but the train lines are there, so you could get in reasonably, you know. People travel overseas for 45 minutes now. I think nothing of it, you know, to get to a venue. So
9: I'd let them stay there if they painted me outdoors.
8: let me get to the 11 o'clock. Oh, it's 11 o'clock. I'm an hour ahead of myself, Humpsters. 10 o'clock Newsport weather update. Bit of Mumford and Sons. Hope your morning's going good. Don't forget to get yourself in the draw for the Roadie Meat Voucher. 3284 5000. Leave your name, number and suburb. And also the text line is open for anything we're talking about today. Camping is an option for travellers coming into the 2032 Olympics. Tattoo stories, good, bad, indifferent, whatever. And other things that you want us to talk about. So plenty to get stuck in with.